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3: In this update, political tensions are rising across Europe over the mass migrant crossing into Spain. The majority of the 60,000 migrants who crossed into the tiny enclave of Ceuta in North Africa have reportedly returned to Morocco. BBC correspondent Sarah Rainsford says Spain has lashed out at some EU countries, accusing them of a selfish response to the crisis.
4: The Italian government, of course, has moved to suspend its free movement of people between Spain and Italy as a result, and it is talking tough now itself, saying that it wants a meeting to discuss what it's calling a security crisis in Europe.
3: Acts vowing to give teachers legal power to crack down on disruptive students. If elected, the party will back educators who reasonably remove persistently disruptive kids from the classroom. Jacob Jones reports.
5: Candidate Paul Henry says bad behaviours driving good teachers out of the profession, with almost half facing daily disruption. He says physical intervention must be lawful and would not be a return of corporal punishment. The policy would also suspend violent students and hold parents responsible for the property their child damages.
3: That's news.
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3: In sport, Kiwi fighter Navajo Sterling is celebrating a stunning win in the biggest UFC fight of his career, beating former UFC light heavyweight champion Jan Blachowicz at UFC Belgrade. Sterling's first round TKO means he's now unbeaten in 11 UFC bouts. Winning a silver medal wasn't a breeze for Kiwi javelin thrower Tori Morby at the Commonwealth Games. Morby's told Sky Sport a strong wind made for difficult conditions.
7: Managed to get one low enough, which has been what we're working on a lot in training, so it was actually nice to get one away on a decent line and see it at the 60 mark. So, yeah, obviously not enough for the gold, but wrapped to bring home a medal full stop.
3: Sam Tanner has finished ninth in the mile final. The Wellington Saints are into basketball's NBL Grand Final after smashing table-topping Tuatara by 43 points in Auckland. That's sport. I'm Sandy Hodge.
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It's Coast, Feel Good 80s, and Sunday afternoon with Tim Roxburgh. Welcome along. It's been a good weekend so far. First Sunday of August, by the way. So we are now less than a month until spring. All right, we've got Cher coming for you in a moment. Dave Dobbin as well. And the Eurythmics now. Sweet.

It's Coast. Feel Good 80s, and the station's sending you to Vegas for the iHeartRadio Music Festival. That's happening next month. Just text the word Vegas to 2699. We'll send you all the info. You've got to download the iHeart app if you'd like to win that trip. Earth, Wind & Fire after this, John Farnham.

0: This is Coast. Feel Good 80s. And Tim Roxburgh here on a Sunday afternoon. I hope it's a good weekend. Looks like it's a great weekend if you're into skiing and snowboarding, both South Island and North Island too. Plenty of snow. We were just in Ruapehu, and I love the Ruapehu region, and I don't even ski. But since we were there, they've had a lot of really good snowfall, and some people saying it's the best in years, which is great to hear. We've got Cyndi Lauper coming for you in just a few minutes' time. Simply Red as well here on Coast.
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0: This is Coast Feel Good 80s and Sunday afternoon. Tim Roxburgh here, just about time for the 1 o'clock news. Then we've got a band who are always associated with the 70s, and they had 5 number one hits in the 70s, but they had 1 massive number one hit in the 80s. And it's such a great pop song. That particular band coming for you soon. B-52's along as well. And speaking of bands who were huge in the 70s and had number one still in the 80s, we've got the Bee Gees' biggest one from the 80s. Coming up here on Coast.
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8: In this update, rumours New Zealand First is bringing a former defence minister into the fold will either be quashed or proven correct this afternoon. Winston Peters is holding the party's first public meeting in Masterton at 2pm. It's been rumoured former Carterton Mayor and Minister and Ron Mark will stand in the Wairarapa seat, and he hasn't given a firm no. ZB political reporter Ethan Griffiths says Ron Mark would be an obvious contender.
9: He didn't rule out returning as a candidate, but said he is also very busy with his work across the world. He's heavily involved in humanitarian causes in Ukraine. We will have to wait and see this afternoon.
8: In the UK, another win for the political left as Labour's Bev Craig becomes the new mayor for Greater Manchester. The 41-year-old takes the spot vacated by now Prime Minister Andy Burnham, almost doubling the by-election count of her Reform UK rival, Sian Astley. BBC political respondent Ben Wright says Labour seems to have overtaken recent gains by the Greens and Restore Britain parties. That's news.
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8: In sport, a huge win on short notice for mixed martial artist Navajo Sterling. The latest rising star out of Auckland City Kickboxing Gym has scored a first-round stoppage of former light heavyweight champion Jan Blahovic at UFC Belgrade. After moving to 11-0 in professional MMA, Sterling says his mental approach was pivotal on TVNZ.
11: Think about fighting, it all starts up here. You see it for yourself, you can make it happen. I just want to say, it's an absolute honour to be able to share the ring with former champion Jan Blahovic.
8: Warriors coach Ron Griffiths believes it's only right that Male Hufanga'a first game of the club is at the NRLW Magic Round. The star recruit centre from the Broncos has been held out of the team due to a pre-season hamstring injury, but is set to be unleashed against the Titans this afternoon. Kick-off in Wagga Wagga in rural New South Wales is at 3:25. That's sport. I'm Sandy Hodge.

0: I'm Sandy Hodge.
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It's Coast. Feel good 80s. And Tim Roxburgh here, and Barry Gibb of the Bee Gees, he'll be 80 this year. In fact, September the 1st, so less than a month away until a very big birthday, which apparently Barry doesn't want really to talk about being 80. But being 80, that's a huge achievement. That's amazing. The sole surviving Gibb brother. We've got Jerry Rafferty in a moment. Here's someone who was a good friend of Barry's. This is Michael Jackson and Beat It here on Coast.

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And Tim Roxburgh here until 6 o'clock. If you listen to the Feel Good Breakfast with Tony, Jason, Sam, you'll know that they do the chases. And this month, Coast Chases is all thanks to Southern Cross Travel Insurance, who sponsor the New Zealand Herald Travel Reader's Choice Awards. And this is where you get to vote on your favourite city, favourite hotels and all that sort of stuff. And you can go to the NZ Herald website and cast your vote. Sophie Ellis-Bextor after this.

0: This is Coast. Feel Good 80s. Tim Roxburgh here through until 6 o'clock. That was really sad news a couple of days ago about Glenn Hansard passing away. This guy was a national treasure in Ireland, 56 years old. He died in a motorbike crash. You might remember him from the movie Once. He released a lot of music over the years. Bruce Springsteen was a huge admirer of his. Eddie Vedder, Bono. In fact, you should watch this doco if you haven't seen it. Bono, The Edge, Glenn Hansard, and David Letterman. And this is all about Ireland. And it's a really emotional doco. This song features in it. So this is Bono and Glenn Hansard singing with a bunch of local musicians, a song called Invisible. But there was just so much passion in Glenn Hansard, and everyone who knew him said he was an amazing humanitarian, that he couldn't walk past a homeless person without stopping and having a conversation with them. Bono did the most amazing tribute, and I put it up on my Facebook page, and he talks about his angelic presence, the smiling rascal if you needed him to be, this most musical and mischievous archangel of Ballymun Nowhere's plenty of graces. And he says, for me, he will always be everywhere I see a coin spinning into an open guitar case. Sad news about Glenn Hansard. You can check this out on my Facebook page. All right, we've got Stevie Wonder coming for you next here on Coast.
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1: 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Tony Street, Jace and Sam. 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

0: You're listening to Coast Feel Good 80s and Tim Roxburgh here on a Sunday afternoon. Huey Lewis, one of their biggest ones from the 80s, is for you soon. A number one hit for Prince, which is 40 years old and still sounds, really, it still sounds brand new. And one of the great one-hit wonders of the late 70s here on Coast.
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14: In this update, former Defence Minister Ron Mark is returning to New Zealand First as a candidate this election, standing for the party in the Wairarapa electorate, it's been confirmed. The former MP was the Minister of Defence in the first Ardern Labor government and was the Mayor of Carterton between 2010 and 2014 before returning in 2022. Joey Dwyer reports.
15: In a statement, New Zealand First says Ron Mark brings much-needed experience and skills and has earned a reputation for strong leadership. Before entering politics, Mark served in the New Zealand Army and more recently has been serving internationally, travelling to Ukraine during the war to support humanitarian and reconstruction efforts.
14: Russia has launched another deadly missile attack on Ukraine's capital. At least 9 people have been killed after ballistic missiles struck Kiev overnight, according to Ukrainian President Volodymyr Zelensky. He continues to press the US for more Patriot missile interceptors to defend against Russia's escalating air campaign. That's news.
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14: In sport, a positional switch for Warriors playmaker Patricia Maliepo for their NRLW Magic Round matchup against the Titans. Having started 3 games at halfback this season, the rugby union convert will start at hooker in Wagga Wagga this afternoon. Maliepo was used at hooker off the interchange bench in last week's win over the Eels and says she's loving her utility use across the team's spine.
17: 6, 7, 9 and 1 have similar roles. They're the ones who drive the team around the field. And yeah, I don't think your role is any different other than hooker. You just, you know, you got to make every pass a good pass. So I learnt that over the week.
14: Whangarei and Wellington play host to round out the opening round of rugby's National Provincial Championship this afternoon. Northland welcome Manawatu. That match just kicking off at 2:05.

0: while Hawke's Bay have made the trip to the capital to face Wellington from 5.05. That's sport. I'm Sandy Hodge.
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This is Coast, Feel Good 80s, home of the Feel Good Breakfast with Tony, Jace and Sam. And Tony has a podcast in addition to The Breakfast Show. It's called We Need to Talk. The latest episode has her chatting with the executive coach and leadership speaker, James Lachlan. And it's a little bit like The 7 Habits of Highly Effective People. This is all about the habits that all high performers have in common. And you can check out We Need to Talk through the iHeart app or wherever you

It's Coast, Feel Good 80s, and the home of the Feel Good Breakfast with Tony, Jason, Sam. Tony's been away in France, having a wonderful time in very, very hot Europe at the moment. So what that trip has been like, she is back tomorrow morning, so be listening to hear how that's been. We've got Blondie coming for you soon. Here are the Exponents now on Coast.

0: And I always feel like August is a kind of a crucial month in the year because I'm not really a winter guy. I don't like the wind and the rain. But if I feel like spring is reasonably close, then kind of psychologically, it just puts me in a better frame of mind. So what are we? The 2nd of August. So spring is less than a month. All right. We've got Bruce Springsteen from Born in the USA. He is up next in the Pointer Sisters soon too here on Coast.
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0: 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News time, 3 o'clock news in a moment. And then we'll carry on with Rick Springfield, John Farnham for you soon. And the time that Robert Palmer teamed up with UB40 remaking a Bob Dylan song. It's all inside the next 15 minutes here on Coast.
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15: In this update, New Zealand First wants to create another baby boom. It's campaigning on a Kiwi Kids Fund, which would give $5,000 a year tax-free for the first 3 years of a child's life. Jacob Jones reports.
16: It would not be means-tested and would be given for your first, second and third child, meaning each family could get up to $45,000. At least one parent must be a New Zealand citizen to apply. The party says it's important because New Zealand's birth rate has been declining and is below the 2.1 replacement level.
15: The ACT Party is campaigning on a classroom disruption crackdown. If elected, it says it will back teachers who reasonably remove disruptive students from the classroom and force parents to take accountability. That could include fines if parents refuse to meet with schools about their children's behaviour. Candidate Paul Henry says the current system isn't fair on teachers.
17: They need to know the Teachers' Council won't remove their teaching licence following a lengthy stand-down period, after which they will end up signing with the miscreant student.
15: That's news.
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15: In sports, even Navajo Sterling surprised by the swift manner of the biggest win of his mixed martial arts career. The city kickboxing light heavyweight has handed former UFC champion Jan Blachowicz a rare knockout defeat, stopping the Polish veteran in the first round at UFC Belgrade. Sterling says he had planned for a much more drawn-out clash.
14: Yeah, I was expecting like a tough war, just because Jan hasn't been finished since like 2017, I think, was the last time he got TKO'd. So, yeah, I was expecting a longer night, but I just hit him flush.
15: The Silver Ferns are confident they can snap their 16-year Commonwealth Games title drought. New Zealand hasn't won netball gold since the 2010 Delhi Games, but are into the Glasgow final against Jamaica starting at midnight tonight. That's sport. I'm Sandy Hodge.
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0: This is Coast. Feel Good 80s. And Tim Roxburgh here until 6 o'clock. If you're like me and you love travel, go to the Herald website and vote now for the New Zealand Herald Travel Reader's Choice Awards. And this is thanks to Southern Cross Travel Insurance, who are also bringing us the Coast Chasers for this month. 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The commitment soon is Grover Washington Jr. with Bill Withers on Coast.
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0: It's Coast. Feel Good 80s with Tim Roxburgh. Here's a TV recommendation if you want something really good to watch tonight, and it's a good binge watch too. Ride or Die stars Octavia Spencer and Hannah Waddingham. And Hannah Waddingham, who's just awesome. I mean, they're both awesome. Hannah Waddingham from Ted Lasso. So she deservedly is getting some really cool parts. And Octavia Spencer conceived of this idea, and she was one of the producers, and she wanted Hannah Waddingham. And they play best friends, and it's a crime caper. It's lots of fun, and there are lots of stunts. Have a listen.
1: Want any tendons broken, any bones? But here's the funny thing. We basically had three stunt women, you know, by the end of the show. And I would watch a playback of things and thought, my God, I'm really good at stunts. I'm so good. I should do a bit more. Then I realized it wasn't me.
0: It's called Ride or Die. It's on Amazon Prime. Madonna coming for you next. Billy Idol as well here on Coast.
2: Hi, it's Tony, Jason, Sam from your Feel Good Breakfast. 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

0: It's Coast Feel Good 80s. Tim Roxburgh here. Just about time for the 4 o'clock news. And then we've got the title track to the biggest selling album of all time, which I don't think there's any way you won't know which song I'm talking about. Wasn't actually written by the singer, was written by a guy named Rod Temperton, who wrote a lot of great songs. So that's for you soon. Steve Winwood is coming up in Boston as well, here on Coast.
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5: In this update, New Zealand First wants to address falling birth rates through payments. The party's campaigning on $5,000 annual payments per year per child for the first 3 years of life. It would apply to families with at least one citizen parent and would apply to a couple's first three children. Party leader Winston Peters says citizen birth rates have fallen dramatically.
6: From 52,000 in 2006 to 20 years later, 36,000 in 2025.
5: ACT says New Zealand is falling behind the rest of the world when it comes to dealing with troubled kids in the classroom. Its new policy would give teachers the legal power to remove seriously or persistently disruptive students from class and includes mandatory stand downs for students who assault teachers or classmates. Candidate Paul Henry says the OECD Feeling Safe at School survey, based on student reports, and New Zealand is at the bottom, below America.
7: This is totally unacceptable. Can you imagine that students consider it less safe to be taught at school in New Zealand than they do in the United States?
5: That's news.
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5: In sport, former Silver Ferns coach and player Yvonne Willering feels New Zealand and Jamaica can both thank Australia for their berth in the Commonwealth Games gold medal match. The Silver Ferns will meet the Sunshine Girls in Glasgow from midnight tonight after New Zealand beat England and Jamaica pulled off a huge upset against the Diamonds.
9: Australia has actually done both Jamaica and New Zealand, for that matter, lots of favours, because in that Super League, that's where the players are getting all their experience. And certainly the Jamaican defence, they took it to that Australian combination and they were well aware of what they were about.
5: The second grand finalist in basketball's NBL will be found in Christchurch tonight. The Canterbury Rams host the Southland Sharks in the second semi-final from 6 o'clock. The winner books a spot in the title decider against the Wellington Saints. That's sport. I'm Sandy Hodge.
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Feel Good 80s. Tim Roxburgh here. We are the home of the Feel Good Breakfast. Tony, Jason, Sam back again tomorrow morning. Tony has returned from her holiday in France as well, so keen to hear how that's gone. Spin Doctors and Eric Carmen for you soon. Here's Glenn Frey.

It's Coast. Feel Good 80s. And whether you're listening through the radio or whether you're listening through the iHeart app, always appreciated. We've got Paul McCartney for you right after this. Joey Scarberry and the theme from The Greatest American Hero.

It's Coast, Feel Good 80s, and Tim Roxburgh here on a Sunday afternoon. Thanks so much for listening. I've got an article coming out in the Herald soon about a holiday in the Ruapehu region that I just took with my family. One of the things that we did that surprised us the most was we went to a place called the Dinosaur House in Ratahi. And it's kind of that cliche of something having to be seen to be believed, because you can't really imagine that there's this awesome dinosaur museum in a very small town like Ratahi. And yet there is. So it's this couple, Ian and Sarah Moore, who are obsessed with dinosaurs. And they've done things like that. They got the plans from the original Jurassic Park for the animatronic Brachiosaurus. They were able to buy those plans, send them to China, and 3D print an actual sized replica of the Brachiosaurus from the first Jurassic Park. There's also the late Sam Neill's costume from Jurassic Park 3. There are T-Rexes bursting out of the walls. It's the right kind of bonkers. So that article coming out soon for the Herald. It's the Dinosaur House in Ratahi, if you do want

0: check it out. Starship coming for you in a moment. George Benson in a few minutes too, here on Coast.
1: 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It's Toddy, Jason, Sam from your Feel Good Breakfast. 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
15: Hi, I'm Nicole Jones. My German Shepherd Mars used to help me deliver flyers. He was fit, healthy, and 4 years old. When he started slowing down, we got him checked out. He had heart disease. We were given a year, but 6 weeks later, we had to say goodbye. Without Pet Insure, the whole ordeal would have been far more overwhelming. So I'm so grateful we had

0: You're listening to Coast Feel Good 80s with Tim Roxburgh. And one of the biggest albums of the 80s was born in the USA. And in fact, if you're looking at the absolute biggest selling albums of the 80s, well, Thriller's first. Then it's really a toss-up between Prince's Purple Rain and Bruce Springsteen's Born in the USA. Those were the three biggest-selling albums of the 80s. So Born in the USA, seven top 10 hits, and we're going to have one of those seven for you. UB40 are coming up, and Bryan Adams as well, here on Coast.
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2: In this update, New Zealand First's newest announced candidate is defending leader Winston Peters' controversial comments towards a Chinese MP. In a debate on Wednesday, Mr. Peters told Lauren Chunan, a New Zealand citizen who moved here as a child in 1994, to go home. Former Defence Minister Ron Mark, announced as the party's Wairarapa candidate today, says he doesn't have a problem with Mr. Peters' comment. The ACT Party will back teachers who reasonably remove disruptive students from the classroom and force parents to take accountability. Candidate Paul Henry says this will provide clarity around what constitutes physical intervention. An urgent call to protect our native forests from wild deer. Researchers say rising deer numbers are an increasing problem because they damage and eat young native trees. Employers appear challenged over how much AI talent is worth. New research from recruiter Robert Half shows 99% of organisations find it challenging to compensate AI proficient candidates. That's news.
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2: In sport, to a sunny afternoon in Whangarei and rugby's NPC.
4: Goes over the touchline. It's full time and Northlands flex their muscles in the second spell.
2: The Taniwha opened their campaign with a 40-14 win over Manawatū. Wellington's hosting Hawke's Bay in Wellington. That match just kicking off. Matt Payne and Ryan Wood will line up beside one another on the grid for the final race of the latest supercars round in Perth tonight. Championship leader Payne's qualified third, fellow New Zealand driver Wood fourth. Jamaica's semi-final win sees them play the Silver Ferns in the Commonwealth Games netball final tonight. Jamaica comes into the match having pulled off a stunning upset win over gold medal favourite Australia. That's sport. I'm Joe Gilfillan.
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This is Coast, Feel Good 80s, and the home of the Feel Good Breakfast. Tony, Jason, Sam return tomorrow morning. Tony's been in France, and we know there's been the heat wave. In fact, I think we're up to like the fifth heat wave in Europe this Northern Hemisphere summer. So what it was like in France, be listening tomorrow morning. John Paul Young after this from Split Ends.

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This is happening next month, and there are acts like the K-pop superstars BTS who are performing, Benson Boone, Kenny Chesney, the country superstar, the Goo Goo Dolls. 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Good luck to you. Leanne Rimes after this. It's Billy Joel.

0: It's Coast, Feel Good 80s, and Tim Roxburgh here for your Sunday. It's 40 years ago today since one of the most romantic songs of the 80s went to number one. And the song, look, it's a great song. It's one of the most romantic songs ever. But there's one line in this song that I have always struggled with and never really been able to get past. The song is Lady in Red by Chris de Burgh, and this is that one line.
1: Never since a man ask you if you wanted to dance.
0: So he rhymes dance and romance, and you know, given the word is romance, sure. Look, if you want to say dance rather than dance, because you know it, when you sing normally you go dance, like the Bee Gees, you should be dancing. That song would not sound so good if it was you should be dancing. Okay, so fine, you say dance, but to then twist yourself to saying romance, as I say, that's been tough for me.
1: Dance, looking for a little romance.
0: Little romance. Good times, Chris de Burgh, 40 years ago today. We've got Fleetwood Mac from a very similar era, from 1987. They are up for you next. You're on Coast.
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0: Coast. Feel Good 80s with Tim Roxburgh. Thank you so much for listening. 6 o'clock news is next. I will be back with you next weekend. Don't go anywhere, because remember, after six, we go commercial free. Bob Marley is for you soon. Jimmy Barnes with In Excess. 10cc, Take That, Queen, all coming up in the next little while. Have a wonderful Sunday night. We'll see you soon. Take care.
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8: In this update, a principal says a one-size-fits-all approach would not work when managing a classroom. The ACT Party is vowing to give teachers the legal power to remove disruptive students using reasonable force. Albany Senior High School Principal Claire Amos says schools already have zero tolerance, but deal with it differently. New Zealand First says New Zealanders need to be having more babies. It's announced a Kiwi Kids Fund, which would give citizen families $5,000 a year for the first 3 years of their first three children's lives. Party leader Winston Peters says we need to boost our declining birth rate. Hopes more Sparkies able to install solar will meet a growing demand. Skills Trades Training is expanding its courses to five new regions, enabling electricians to apply for the licence needed to install grid and battery systems. People on the southern outskirts of Auckland now have more transport options. Two new train stations are open in Drury and Pairata, connecting them with Auckland Central and Pukekohe. That's news.
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8: In sport, the Warriors women haven't quite been able to pull off a win at League's Magic Round in Wagga Wagga.
10: That's it. It's full time. What a thriller between the Titans and the Warriors. Oh, take a breath. You've seen a great game of NRLW.
8: The Gold Coast Titans held on for an 18-16 win. The Warriors scored three unanswered tries in a 10-minute blitz, but it wasn't enough. Former Silver Ferns coach and player Yvonne Willering feels another strong start is key if New Zealand wants to win its first Commonwealth Games gold in 16 years tonight. The Silver Ferns made the Glasgow final with Jamaica with a 7-goal semi-final win over England. Willering says New Zealand must set the tone early on. That's sport. I'm Joe Gilfillan.
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9: In this update, Ron Mark says he thought he was done with politics before he was asked to again run. The former Defence Minister will stand for New Zealand First in the Wairarapa electorate. In his time away from Parliament, Mr Mark has served as Mayor of Carterton, sat on the Waitangi Tribunal and supported Ukraine's war effort. Mr Mark says plenty of people complain about problems with the country, but that's not enough.
10: It's only a small percentage of human beings or New Zealanders who actually stand up and try to do something.
9: ACT says New Zealand is falling behind the rest of the world when it comes to dealing with troublesome students in the classroom. Its new policy would give teachers the legal power to remove seriously or persistently disruptive students from class and includes mandatory stand-downs for students who assault teachers or classmates. Candidate Paul Henry says the OECD Feeling Safe at School survey, based on student reports, puts New Zealand at the bottom, below America.
11: This is totally unacceptable. Can you imagine that students consider it less safe to be taught at school in New Zealand than they do in the United States?
9: It may be a good time to move into the housing market. Joint research from Cotality and LJ Hooker shows despite more subdued conditions, first home buyers continue to step up. They held a record high market share in the June quarter, nearing 30%, with Auckland and Wellington even higher. LJ Hooker head of research, Matthew Tiller, says there are green shoots with more choice, less urgency and room to negotiate.
12: First home buyers are out are out in the market looking to purchase before interest rates and other affordability challenges arise down the track.
9: Advertising through the letterbox may still be effective. Research from the Visual Media Association finds the average Kiwi has almost 450 unread emails, with half deleting them before reading them. PrintNZ CEO Ruth Cobb says physical marketing has a longer impact and emails just disappear. That's news.
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9: In sport, the Silver Ferns head into the Glasgow Commonwealth Games final at midnight as favourites over Jamaica, a team they beat during group play. Former coach Yvonne Willering says the match presents a unique opportunity given all the turmoil caused by the standing down then reinstatement of coach Dame Nolene Taurua last year and the ongoing uncertainty around the ANZ Premiership. New Zealand drivers Matt Payne and Ryan Wood line up from third and fourth on the grid in the final race of the latest supercars round in Perth tonight. That race starts at 20 past seven. A late Warriors blitz was not enough to avoid an 18-16 NRLW Magic Round loss to the Titans. The Sharks have had a 32-16 home win over the Rabbitohs in the men's NRL. That's sport. I'm Joe Gilfillan.
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4: In this update, questions over how GP practices will cope with increased demand arising from suspicious moles and skin spots. The government is investing $23 million into upskilling GPs to check and remove skin cancers. Health Minister Simeon Brown says it'll take the pressure off hospitals, with some experiencing more delays than others. General Practice Owners Association Chair Dr. Angus Chambers says there are always resourcing issues.
5: A GP cutting out a skin cancer lesion usually takes two or three appointments, means that that's two or three people that you don't actually see to deliver chronic care to.
4: A major Auckland rail project could be built sooner than currently forecast. Yesterday, New Zealand First Leader Winston Peters attended the opening of the new Drury and Pairata train stations operating from today. While speaking to the public, he suggested the Avondale to Southdown rail corridor could be completed by 2040. Mr. Peters says there are currently too many resource management problems in the way.
6: It is possible to be sooner, but we've got to find the resources. Wait till after the election. Depends who you vote for.
4: A mass migrant crossing into Spain has sparked a diplomatic row across Europe. Spain says most of the 60,000 migrants who crossed into the tiny enclave of Ceuta in North Africa have now returned to Morocco. The BBC reports Spanish Prime Minister Pedro Sanchez is angry over what he's calling a lack of solidarity among European Union leaders. The flash mob dancer who's been starring at the Commonwealth Games says he wanted to entertain the crowd with something flashy but not too serious. Scotland's CJ Miller, known as Mop Man, has delighted audiences with half-time performances using household appliances as props, often coming out as a cleaner before breaking in to dance. The 25-year-old says the props were not his idea.
7: I was instructed, here is your vacuum, here is your mop, have fun. And I was like, what about me makes you think I would find this fun? But you know what? I was proven wrong.
4: That's news.
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4: In sport, a tense semi-final in the NBL between the Canterbury Rams and the Southland Sharks. A third-quarter comeback from Canterbury saw the sides enter the final quarter, tied moments ago at 63-all. The Hawke's Bay Magpies had a 52-33 win in Wellington to end week one of the NPC. Earlier, Northland had a 40-14 win over Manawatu in Whangarei. The Sharks had a 32-16 home win over the Rabbitohs in League's NRL. The Warriors women had an 18-16 loss to the Gold Coast Titans in the NRLW Magic Round in Wagga Wagga. Former Silver Ferns coach and player Yvonne Willering feels New Zealand and Jamaica can both thank Australia for their berth in the Commonwealth Games final. The Silver Ferns play Jamaica in Glasgow at midnight. That's sport. I'm Joe Gilfillan.
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10: In this update, there's been a 5.7 magnitude earthquake 10 kilometres south of Gisborne region's Te Araroa. GeoNet's automatic report says it struck just after 8:30 this evening, 37

0: 7 kilometres deep. Thousands of people have already reported they've felt the earthquake, described as strong. New Zealand First's newest announced candidates defending leader Winston Peters' controversial comments towards a Chinese MP. In a debate on Wednesday, Mr. Peters told Lawrence Junan, a New Zealand citizen who moved here as a child in 1994, to go home. Former Defence Minister Ron Mark, who was announced as the party's Wairarapa candidate today, says during a debate in 2015, he told South Korean-born MP Melissa Lee to go home if she didn't like New Zealand culture. Mr. Mark says he doesn't have a problem with Mr. Peters' comment.
1: Harden up. Get with the program. Sometimes you need to hear the truth.
0: The ACT Party's cracking down on badly behaved students, but a principal says they're using a band-aid. ACT's policy would back teachers who use reasonable force to remove disruptive students and make suspensions mandatory for assaults. Leader David Seymour says early intervention hasn't worked, despite multi-million dollar investments. But Albany senior high school principal Claire Amos says that's out of touch, with more teacher aides and psychologists needed.
2: I see our job as school leaders to be keeping our young people in school, not pushing them out of school. I want them there to feel connected, and I want them there to be learning.
0: Researchers say rising deer numbers are an increasing problem because they damage and eat young native trees. Canterbury University Emeritus Professor David Norton says we need a nationally coordinated strategy balancing the value deer provide against urgent control needs in high priority zones. Professor Norton says we have to deal with it now.
3: It's not something we can just sort of forget about. We're seeing decline. In the forests I go tramping in, a lot of them are just hollow. There's just nothing between the ground and the canopy.
0: That's news.
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0: In sport, the Southland Sharks have earned a home NBL Grand Final next Sunday in Invercargill, playing the Wellington Saints. Southland today beat the Canterbury Rams 84-74. The Parramatta Eels have poured more late misery on the West Tigers with a 16-13 win. Earlier, the Sharks claimed a 32-16 home win over the Rabbitohs. Hawke's Bay's Magpies beat Wellington 52-33 in Wellington to end week one of the NPC. And all smiles for the Taniwha after opening their season with a 40-14 win over Manawatū in front of their home crowd in Whangārei. Jamaica and the Silver Ferns meet at midnight in the Commonwealth Games netball final. Jamaica comes into the match after beating gold medal favourites Australia. The Silver Ferns beat England. That's sport. I'm Joe Gilfillan.
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13: In this update, New Zealand First says New Zealanders need to be having more babies. It's announced a Kiwi Kids Fund, which would give citizen families $5,000 a year for the first 3 years of their first three children's lives. It would be tax-free and not means-tested. Party leader Winston Peters says we need to be boosting our declining birth rate. Mr. Peters says it's essential investment in our demographic future.
14: We estimate this policy to cost around $400 million for the third year once the full cycle is established.
13: A principal says a one-size-fits-all approach would not work when managing a classroom. The ACT Party is vowing to give teachers the legal power to remove disruptive students using reasonable force. It would fine parents who did not engage with schools over repeated behaviour and make stand-downs or suspensions mandatory for assaults. Albany Senior High School principal Claire Amos says schools already have zero tolerance but deal with it differently.
15: I worry that if we go for a mandatory, heavy-handed approach, we're actually going to do more harm than good, and it's actually not going to help the root cause.
13: A 5.7 magnitude earthquake struck 10 kilometres south of Tauroa on the East Cape north of Gisborne about 8:30. GeoNet's report says the quake was at a depth of 40 kilometres. More than 5,000 people have reported feeling the quake, which has been followed by two further shakes measuring around 3. hopes more electricians will be able to install solar and meet a growing demand. Skills Trades Training's expanding its courses to 5 new regions, enabling electricians to apply for the licence needed to install grid and battery systems. Currently just in Auckland and Christchurch, it includes more than 150 hours of online theory and 2 3-day practical sessions. Electrical product specialist David Kite says there's currently a shortage.
11: We've got about roughly 1,600 solar installers working around New Zealand. Within the next 4 to 5 years, we're going to need an additional 2,500.
13: That's news.
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13: In sport, former Silver Ferns coach and player Yvonne Willering feels another strong start's the key if New Zealand wants to claim their first Commonwealth Games gold in 16 years. While Jamaica comes into Glasgow's final thanks to a stunning semi-final win over Australia, the Ferns were more comprehensive in their 7-goal win over England. Willering says New Zealand must replicate what they did in that game, set the tone early, centre pass is at midnight. 2 wins from 3 at the Perth 440 have extended New Zealand Supercars driver Matt Payne's overall series lead. He won the first and third races at the weekend and came second behind Brock Feeney in the other. To the NRLW Magic Round game between the Warriors and Titans in Wagga Wagga, the Titans won 18-16. That's sport. I'm Joe Gilfillan.
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3: In this update, ACT says New Zealand is falling behind the rest of the world when it comes to dealing with troublesome students in the classroom. ACT's new policy would give teachers the legal power to remove seriously or persistently disruptive students from class and includes mandatory stand-downs for students who assault teachers or classmates. Candidate Paul Henry says the OECD Feeling Safe at School survey, based on student reports, puts New Zealand at the bottom, below America.
4: This is totally unacceptable. Can you imagine that students consider it less safe to be taught at school in New Zealand than they do in the United States?
3: Ron Mark says he thought he was done with politics before he was asked to run again. The former defence minister will stand for New Zealand First in the Wairarapa electorate. In his time away from Parliament, Mr. Mark has served as mayor of Carterton, sat on the Waitangi Tribunal, and supported Ukraine's war effort. Mr. Mark says plenty of people complain about problems with the country, but that's not enough.
5: It's only a small percentage of human beings or New Zealanders who actually stand up and try to do something.
3: The Electoral Commission has launched a campaign to encourage voters to double-check election information they see online. It's running advertisements which aim to make social media users pause and question what they're seeing. Political reporter Troy Matich took a look.
6: Chief Electoral Officer Carl Lacaine says the ads have been created to make people look again before they trust or share information. He says there's always potential for a rapid spread of inaccurate information on social media.
3: Near certainty from employers that artificial intelligence proficiency will drive salary growth for the next 2 years. New research from specialised recruiter Robert Half shows it's rapidly becoming one of the most valuable skills in the job market. Director Ronil Singh says employer views have shifted when it comes to AI.
7: Probably 2 years ago, AI was present, but it's probably hadn't taken a shape or form that it's taken now.
3: That's news.
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3: In sport, a chance for the Silver Ferns to give Netball New Zealand a golden glow after a horrific 8 months. The Ferns head into the Glasgow Commonwealth Games final as favourites over Jamaica, whom they beat during group play. The game starts in an hour. High-scoring NPC rugby action today to end week one. The Northland Taniwha pulled away for a 40-14 win over Manawatū in Whangarei. Hawke's Bay heads home from Wellington after a 52-33 win over Wellington. The Warriors women came close to a win in the NRLW Magic round in Wagga Wagga, but the Gold Coast Titans held on for an 18-16 win. In the NRL, the Sharks have had a 32-16 home win over the Rabbitohs. That's sport. I'm Joe Gilfillan.
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1: In this update, questions over how GP practices will cope with increased demand arising from suspicious moles and skin spots. The government is investing $23 million into upskilling GPs to check and remove skin cancers. Health Minister Simeon Brown says it'll take pressure off hospitals, with some experiencing more delays than others. General Practice Owners Association Chair Dr. Angus Chambers says there are always resourcing problems.
2: A GP cutting at a skin cancer lesion usually takes two or three appointments, means that that's two or three people that you don't actually see to deliver chronic care to.
1: A major Auckland rail project could be built sooner than currently forecast. On Saturday, New Zealand First Leader Winston Peters attended the opening of the new Drury and Pairata train stations. They were up and running from yesterday. While speaking to the public, he suggested the Avondale to Southdown rail corridor could be finished by 2040. Mr. Peters says there are currently too many resource management problems in the way.
3: It is possible to be sooner, but we've got to find the resources. Wait till after the election. Depends who you vote for.
1: A mass migrant crossing into Spain has sparked a diplomatic row across Europe. Spain says most of the 60,000 migrants who crossed into the tiny enclave of Ceuta in northern Africa have now returned to Morocco. The BBC reports Spanish Prime Minister Pedro Sanchez is angry over what he's calling a lack of solidarity among European Union leaders. The flash mob dancer who's been starring at the Commonwealth Games says they wanted to entertain the crowd with something flashy but not too serious. Scotland's CJ Miller, known as Mop Man, has delighted audiences with half-time performances using household appliances as props, often coming out as a cleaner before breaking into dance routines. The 25-year-old says the props were not their idea.
4: I was instructed, here is your vacuum, here is your mop, have fun. And I was like, what about me makes you think I would find this fun? But you know what? I was proven wrong.
1: That's news.
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1: In sport, former Silver Ferns coach and player Yvonne Willering feels New Zealand and Jamaica can both thank Australia for their berth in the Commonwealth Games final. Willering says Australia's domestic league is the key.
6: Australia has actually done both Jamaica and New Zealand, for that matter, lots of favours, because in that Super League, that's where the players are getting all their experience. And certainly the Jamaican defence, they took it to that Australian combination and they were well aware of what they were about.
1: The game is just underway. Even Navajo Sterling is surprised by the speed of the biggest win of his mixed martial arts career. The city kickboxing light heavyweight beat former UFC champion Jan Blachowicz in a rare knockout in the first round at UFC Belgrade. That's sport. I'm Joe Gilfillan.
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0: with more Feel Good 80s in a minute. Coast, all your first feels. Plus, songs like this. If someone said 3 years from now. Turn it up and feel good. Coast.
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9: 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And where it might end up. With the New Zealand Herald. 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
10: In this update, New Zealand First's newest announced candidate is defending leader Winston Peters' controversial comments towards a Chinese MP. In a debate on Wednesday, Mr. Peters told Lawrence Yunnan, a New Zealand citizen who moved here as a child in 1994, to go home. Former Defence Minister Ron Mark, who was announced as the party's wired upper candidate yesterday, says during a debate in 2015, he told South Korean-born MP Melissa Lee to go home if she didn't like New Zealand culture. Mr. Mark says he doesn't have a problem with Mr. Peters' comment.
11: Harden up, get with the program. Sometimes you need to hear the truth.
10: The ACT Party's cracking down on badly behaved students, but a principal says they're using a band-aid. ACT's policy would back teachers who use reasonable force to remove disruptive students and make suspensions mandatory for assaults. Leader David Seymour says early intervention hasn't worked despite multi-million dollar investments. But Albany senior high school principal Claire Amos says that's out of touch, with more teacher aides and psychologists needed.
12: I see our job as school leaders to be keeping our young people in school, not pushing them out of school. I want them there to feel connected and I want them there to be learning.
10: A 5.7 magnitude earthquake struck 10 kilometres southwest of Tauroa on the East Cape north of Gisborne during the evening. GeoNet's report says the earthquake happened just after 8:30 at a depth of 39 kilometres. More than 5,000 people initially reported feeling the

0: earthquake, described by GeoNet as strong, and followed since by several more quakes measuring around magnitude 3. A researcher says the government's current social housing policy leaves many people in limbo. It currently utilizes a flexi fund to finance community housing providers, prioritizing social housing, affordable rentals, and emergency housing. Massey University's Dr. Simon Opitz says this makes it unaffordable for working renters to purchase a home on the open market. Dr. Opitz says there are third-party providers offering affordable home ownership programs, but they need support.
1: Housing is a continuum, and we want to see people moving along that continuum, progressing towards more secure forms of ownership.
0: However, there seems to be better conditions for some buyers trying to get the keys to their first home. A new report from LJ Hooker and Cotality finds first home buyers made almost 30% of purchases in the second quarter this year. The share's higher in areas like Auckland and Wellington, where prices have fallen significantly. LJ Hooker head of research, Matthew Tiller, says buying is not easier, but there is time for due diligence.
2: There's more choice, less urgency, and probably more room to negotiate on a property at the moment, but affordability does still matter.
0: An urgent call to protect our native forests from wild deer. Researchers say rising numbers are becoming a big problem because they damage and eat young native trees. Canterbury University Emeritus Professor David Norton says we need a nationally coordinated strategy because we're already seeing decline. Professor Norton says in many native forests, deer have eaten everything between the floor and the canopy.
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0: In sport, the Southland Sharks have earned a home NBL Grand Final next Sunday in Invercargill with an 84-74 win over the Canterbury Rams. The Sharks will host the Wellington Saints in a rematch of last year's final. Two wins from three at the Perth 440 have extended New Zealand Supercars driver Matt Payne's overall series lead. Payne won the first and third races of the weekend and came second behind Brock Feeney in the other. Payne sits 107 competition points ahead of Feeney. The Parramatta Eels have poured more late misery on the West Tigers with a 16-13 win. Earlier, the Sharks claimed a 32-16 home win over the Rabbitohs. The Hawke's Bay Magpies achieved a 52-33 win away to Wellington to end week one of the NPC. In the North, all smiles for the Taniwha after opening their season with a 41-40 win over Manawatu. Captain Rives Rehana describes the nature of the game.
4: It was pretty rapid, man. Like, both teams wanted to play. We were probably guilty of playing inside our half a little bit too much, so we'll look to tidy that up, but awesome game to be a part of.
0: That's News and Sport. I'm Joe Gilfillan.
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0: 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Coast, the 80s that make you smile every time. And more songs like this. But you better not kill the groove. Go on. 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
12: In this update, New Zealand First says New Zealanders need to be having more babies. It's announced a Kiwi Kids Fund, which would give citizen families $5,000 a year for the first 3 years of each of their first three children's lives. It would be tax-free and not means-tested. Party leader Winston Peters says we need to boost our declining birth rate. Mr. Peters says it is essential investment in our demographic future.
13: We estimate this policy to cost around $400 million for the third year once the full cycle is established.
12: A principal says a one-size-fits-all approach would not work when managing a classroom. The ACT Party is vowing to give teachers the legal power to remove disruptive students using reasonable force. It would fine parents who did not engage with schools over repeated behaviour and make stand-downs or suspensions mandatory for assaults. Albany Senior High School Principal Claire Amos says schools already have zero tolerance but deal with it differently.
14: I worry that if we go for a mandatory, heavy-handed approach, we're actually going to do more harm than good, and it's actually not going to help the root cause.
12: Hopes more Sparkies able to install solar will meet a growing demand. Skills Trades Training is expanding its courses to five new regions, enabling electricians to apply for the licence needed to install grid and battery systems. Currently available just in Auckland and Christchurch, the courses include more than 150 hours of online theory and and 2 3-day practical sessions. Electrical product specialist David Keter says there's currently a shortage.
5: We've got about roughly 1,600 solar installers working around New Zealand. Within the next 4 to 5 years, we're going to need an additional 2,500.
12: The government is making an initial $23 million investment to upskill GPs to check and remove skin cancers. Health Minister Simeon Brown says the first stage will create a nationally consistent approach to how skin cancer services are delivered. General Practice Owners Association Chair Dr. Angus Chambers says some GPs will be able to do more complex procedures, making them more affordable. The Rail Minister is celebrating 2 new Auckland train stations finished on time and under budget. Drury and Pairata stations began operating yesterday following Saturday's ribbon-cutting ceremony. Each station has 2 platforms, 350 car parks and bus connections, with services running every 10 minutes in peak times. Minister Winston Peters says infrastructure must come before growth, not years afterwards.
13: This would have been built years ago. That's the reality, but at least it's being built now. The next one's on target. And the great thing here, look at the car park here and all these people having the ability to shorten their travel now and get off the main roads.
12: The Westpac Rescue Helicopter wants people to clock up kilometres for a good cause. The Back to Base fundraiser challenges people to cover the distance of a real rescue mission throughout August with a goal of raising $100,000. Canterbury West Coast Air Rescue Trust Chief Executive Anton Drezevic says advances in onboard technology and medicine are transforming the level of care crews can provide.
15: Essentially, the helicopters are fly intensive care unit. Air paramedics deliver services they couldn't even think of 10 years ago.
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12: In sport, 2 wins from 3 at the Perth 440 have extended Supercars driver Matt Payne's overall series lead. The New Zealander won the first and third races of the weekend and came second behind Brock Feeney in the other. Payne is now 107 points ahead of Feeney with 6 race weekends to go. Even Navajo Sterling is surprised by the swift manner of the biggest win in his mixed martial arts career. The city kickboxing light heavyweight handed former UFC champion Jan Blachowicz a rare knockout, stopping the Polish veteran in the first round at UFC Belgrade. Sterling says he had planned for a much more drawn-out bout.
17: Yeah, I was expecting like a tough war, just because Jan hasn't been finished since like 2017, I think, was the last time. He got TKO'd, so yeah, I was expecting a longer night, but I just hit him flush.
12: A nail-biting end to the NRLW Magic Round game between the Warriors and Titans in Wagga Wagga. Trailing 18-0 with 17 minutes to play, the Warriors scored 3 unanswered tries to pull within 2 points in the dying stages, but the Gold Coast Titans held on, winning 18-16. That's news and sport. I'm Joe Gilfillan.
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10: Hi, I'm Anna.
11: Murph is my best mate.
10: Murphy is a spoodle. He got really sick last year. 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In fact, I wouldn't even get a pet without getting pet insurance. 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
14: In this update, the Electoral Commission has launched a campaign to encourage voters to double-check election information they see online. It's running advertisements which aim to make social media users pause and question what they're seeing. Political reporter Troy Matich took a look.
15: Chief Electoral Officer Carl Lacaine says the ads have been created to make people look again before they trust or share information. He says there's always potential for a rapid spread of inaccurate information on social media.
14: ACT says New Zealand is falling behind the rest of the world when it comes to dealing with troublesome students in the classroom. Its new policy would give teachers the legal power to remove seriously or persistently disruptive students from class and includes mandatory stand-downs for students who assault teachers or classmates. Candidate Paul Henry says the OECD Feeling Safe at School survey, based on student reports, puts New Zealand at the bottom, below America.
16: This is totally unacceptable. Can you imagine that students consider it less safe to be taught at school in New Zealand than they do in the United States?
14: Ron Mark says he thought he was done with politics before he was asked to run again. The former defence minister will stand for New Zealand First in the Wairarapa electorate. In his time away from Parliament, Mr Mark has served as mayor of Carterton, sat on the Waitangi Tribunal and supported Ukraine's war effort. Mr Mark says plenty of people complain about problems with the country, but that's not enough.
17: It's only a small percentage of human beings or New Zealanders who actually stand up and try to do something.
14: It may be a good time to move into the housing market. Joint research from Cotality and LJ Hooker shows despite more subdued conditions, first home buyers continue to step up. They held a record high market share in the June quarter, nearing 30%, with Auckland and Wellington even higher.

0: LJ Hooker Head of Research Matthew Tiller says there are green shoots with more choice, less urgency and room to negotiate.
1: First home buyers are out in the market looking to purchase before interest rates and other affordability challenges arise down the track.
0: New research points to significantly higher rates of tooth decay among New Zealand children living in non-fluoridated areas. Canterbury University analysed oral health screening data of 630,000 New Zealand four-year-olds. The study also found Māori and Pasifika children experiencing considerably higher rates of tooth decay than do European children. Associate Professor Tim Chambers says fluoridation is not the silver bullet for dental health, but it makes a difference.
2: We estimated that community water fluoridation, if it was rolled out for the rest of the country, would prevent around 4.5% of all dental caries for children.
0: Near certainty from employers that AI proficiency will drive salary growth for the next 2 years. New research from specialised recruiter Robert Half shows it's rapidly becoming one of the most valuable skills in the job market. Director Ronil Singh says employer views have shifted when it comes to artificial intelligence.
3: Probably 2 years ago, AI was present, but it probably hadn't taken a shape or form that it's taken now.
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0: In sport, the Southland Sharks have earned a home NBL Grand Final next Sunday in Invercargill with an 84-74 win over the Canterbury Rams. The Sharks will host the Wellington Saints in a rematch of last year's final. Two wins from three at the Perth 440 have extended New Zealand Supercars driver Matt Payne's overall series lead. Payne won the first and third races of the weekend and came second behind Brock Feeney in the other. Payne sits 107 competition points ahead of Feeney. The Parramatta Eels have poured more late misery on the West Tigers with a 16-13 win. Earlier, the Sharks claimed a 32-16 home win over the Rabbitohs. The Hawke's Bay Magpies had a 52-33 win away to Wellington to end week one of the NPC. In the North, all smiles for the Taniwha after opening their season with a 41-40 win over Manawatū. Captain Rives Rehana describes the nature of the match.
5: It was pretty rapid, man. Like, both teams wanted to play. We were probably guilty of playing inside our half a little bit too much, so we'll look to tidy that up, but awesome game to be a part of.
0: That's News and Sport. I'm Joe Gilfillan.
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14: In this update, questions over how GP practices will cope with increased demand arising from suspicious moles and skin spots. The government is investing $23 million into upskilling GPs to check and remove skin cancers. Health Minister Simeon Brown says it'll take the pressure off hospitals, with some experiencing more delays than others. General Practice Owners Association Chair Dr. Angus Chambers says there are always resourcing issues.
15: A GP cutting out a skin cancer lesion usually takes 2 or 3 appointments, means that that's 2 or 3 people that you don't actually see to deliver chronic care to.
14: A major Auckland Rail project could be built sooner than currently forecast. On Saturday, New Zealand First leader Winston Peters attended the opening of the new Drury and Pairata train stations operating from yesterday. While speaking to the public, Mr. Peters suggested the Avondale to Southdown rail corridor could be completed by 2040. Mr. Peters says there are currently too many resource management problems in the way.
16: It is possible to be sooner, but we've got to find the resources. Wait till after the election. Depends who you vote for.
14: An expected boost in qualified solar installers as more training is offered around the country. Skills Trades Training's expanding its specialist course to 7 regions. Passing the course enables electricians to then apply for a licence to install grid and battery systems. It comes as the government looks to cut red tape for residential solar installation and legalise plug-in. Electrical product specialist David Keter says more courses will boost the workforce.
17: To learn and understand something different.

0: different to upskill. I reckon we're going to have a huge intake to get these endorsements.
1: A mass migrant crossing into Spain has sparked a diplomatic row across Europe. Spain says most of the 60,000 migrants who crossed into the tiny enclave of Ceuta in North Africa have now returned to Morocco. The BBC reports Spanish Prime Minister Pedro Sanchez is angry over what he's calling a lack of solidarity among EU leaders. The Westpac rescue helicopters challenging New Zealanders to go the distance for life-saving missions. The Back to Base fundraiser encourages people to cover the distance of a real rescue helicopter mission throughout August. The Canterbury Service completed 324 missions in the first 6 months of this year. The West Coast Service flew 212. Canterbury West Coast Air Rescue Trust Chief Executive Aaron Drezovic says every dollar raised helps keep helicopters flying and life-saving equipment up to date.
2: You want to know that you can go and have an adventure, and we're there to support you to make sure that if anything happens, we'll get you home safe.
1: The flash mob dancer who's been starring at the Commonwealth Games says he wanted to entertain the crowd with something flashy but not too serious. Scotland's CJ Miller, known as Mop Man, has delighted audiences with half-time performances using household appliances as props, often coming out as a cleaner before breaking into a dance routine. The 25-year-old says the props were not their idea.
3: I was instructed, here is your vacuum, here is your mop, have fun. And I was like, what about me makes you think I would find this fun? But you know what? I was proven wrong.
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1: In sport, 2 wins from 3 at the Perth 440 have extended Supercars driver Matt Payne's overall series lead. The New Zealander won the first and third races of the weekend and came second behind Brock Feeney in the other. Payne is now 107 points ahead of Feeney with 6 race weekends to go. Even Navajo Sterling is surprised by the swift manner of the biggest win in his mixed martial arts career. The city kickboxing light heavyweight handed former UFC champion Jan Blachowicz a rare knockout, stopping the Polish veteran in the first round at UFC Belgrade. Sterling says he had planned for a much more drawn-out bout.
5: Yeah, I was expecting like a tough war, just because Jan hasn't been finished since like 2017, I think, was the last time. He got TKO'd, so yeah, I was expecting a longer night, but I just hit him flush.
1: A nail-biting end to the NRLW Magic Round game between the Warriors and the Titans in Wagga Wagga. Trailing 18-0 with 17 minutes to play, the Warriors scored 3 unanswered tries to pull within 2 points in the dying stages. The Gold Coast Titans held on, though, winning 18-16. That's news and sport. I'm Joe Gilfillan.
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10: In this update, New Zealand First's newest announced candidate is defending leader Winston Peters' controversial comments towards a Chinese MP. In a debate on Wednesday, Mr. Peters told Lawrence Yunnan, a New Zealand citizen who moved here as a child in 1994, to go home. Former Defence Minister Ron Mark, who was announced as the party's Wairarapa candidate yesterday, says during a debate in 2015, he told South Korean-born MP Melissa Lee to go home if she didn't like New Zealand culture. Mr. Mark says he doesn't have a problem with Mr. Peters' comment.
11: Harden up, get with the program. Sometimes you need to hear the truth.
10: The ACT Party's cracking down on badly behaved students, but a principal says they're using a band-aid. ACT's policy would back teachers who use reasonable force to remove disruptive students and make suspensions mandatory for assaults. Leader David Seymour says early intervention hasn't worked despite multi-million dollar investments. But Albany Senior High School principal Claire Amos says that's out of touch, with more teacher aides and psychologists needed.
12: I see our job as school leaders to be keeping our young people in school, not pushing them out of school. I want them there to feel connected and I want them there to be learning.
10: A 5.7 magnitude earthquake struck 10 kilometres southwest of Tauroa on the East Cape north of Gisborne during the evening. GeoNet's report says the earthquake happened just after 8:30 at a depth of 39 kilometres. More than 5,000 people initially reported feeling the earthquake, described by GeoNet as strong, and followed since by several more quakes measuring around magnitude 3. A researcher says the government's current social housing policy leaves

0: Many people in limbo. It currently utilizes a flexi fund to finance community housing providers, prioritizing social housing, affordable rentals, and emergency housing. Massey University's Dr. Simon Opitz says this makes it unaffordable for working renters to purchase a home on the open market. Dr. Opitz says there are third-party providers offering affordable home ownership programs, but they need support.
1: Housing is a continuum, and we want to see people moving along that continuum, progressing towards more secure forms of ownership.
0: However, there seems to be better conditions for some buyers trying to get the keys to their first home. A new report from LJ Hooker and Cotality finds first home buyers made almost 30% of purchases in the second quarter this year. The share's higher in areas like Auckland and Wellington, where prices have fallen significantly. LJ Hooker head of research, Matthew Tiller, says buying is not easier, but there is time for due diligence.
2: There's more choice, less urgency, and probably more room to negotiate on a property at the moment, but affordability does still matter.
0: An urgent call to protect our native forests from wild deer. Researchers say rising numbers are becoming a big problem because they damage and eat young native trees. Canterbury University Emeritus Professor David Norton says we need a nationally coordinated strategy because we're already seeing decline. Professor Norton says in many native forests, deer have eaten everything between the floor and the canopy.
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0: In sport, the Southland Sharks have earned a home NBL Grand Final next Sunday in Invercargill with an 84-74 win over the Canterbury Rams. The Sharks will host the Wellington Saints in a rematch of last year's final. Two wins from three at the Perth 440 have extended New Zealand Supercars driver Matt Payne's overall series lead. Payne won the first and third races of the weekend and came second behind Brock Feeney in the other. Payne sits 107 competition points ahead of Feeney. The Parramatta Eels have poured more late misery on the West Tigers with a 16-13 win. Earlier, the Sharks claimed a 32-16 home win over the Rabbitohs. The Hawke's Bay Magpies achieved a 52-33 win away to Wellington to end week one of the NPC. In the North, all smiles for the Taniwha after opening their season with a 41-40 win over Manawatu. Captain Rives Rehana describes the nature of the game.
4: It was pretty rapid, man. Like, both teams wanted to play. We're probably guilty of playing inside our half a little bit too much, so we'll look to tidy that up, but awesome game to be a part of.
0: That's News and Sport. I'm Joe Gilfillan.
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8: In this update, gold in Glasgow fought the Silver Ferns. They've beaten Jamaica in the netball final 56-48 on Sky Sport.
9: Commonwealth Games, gold belongs to New Zealand for the first time since 2010.
8: The coronial inquest into the death of Pauline Hannah, the wife of Philip Holkinghorne, starts in Auckland today. The first phase focuses on the 24 hours before and immediately after the 63-year-old's unexplained death in 2021. More than 10,000 households have now paid a pet bond to keep a pet in their rental home after a law change last December.
10: Latest PD Insurance polling of renting pet owners has found about 8.5% have paid a bond of more than $1,000, while 83% haven't paid any bond at all. The Property Investors Federation says many landlords allow pets, but some landlords feel they've lost control of who or what is at their property.
8: And US President Donald Trump says he's cancelled strikes against Iran, calling for a deal to be struck rapidly. In a social media post, Trump says he'd been asked by Iran and other countries in the Middle East to hold off on any attack, but Iranian state media says he's lying.
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8: In sport, and to the final day of the Commonwealth Games, where New Zealand are currently sixth on the medal table. As you've heard in the news, the Silver Ferns are netball champions, beating Jamaica 56-48 in the Glasgow final to complete an unbeaten campaign. Elsewhere, Sydney Andrews has won gold in the 78-kilo judo class. No relation, Cody Andrews earned bronze in the 100-kilo category. At the Velodrome, Elise Andrews continued a fine day for the surname, with silver in the K-Rin. George Jackson nabbed bronze in the points race, and Devon Briggs sealed bronze in the C13 individual pursuit. At the bowls, Julie O'Connell and Terry Blackburn, as well as Kurt Smith and Mark Noble, each took silvers in their para-pairs disciplines. And that's sport, I'm Bryn Rudkin.
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13: Well, good weather for the vast majority, but a feature does bump into the bottom of the country, causing snow on the Dunedin Hills. And then later in the week, things get really icy from the southeast.
14: Good morning. Welcome to Monday. Welcome to the first Monday of August. And welcome back, Tony Street. Bonjour.
15: Oh, bonjour. Ce soir. That's good evening, I think.
13: Are you alive?
15: It's so good to be here. Not so great to be in this cold, though. What happened? Cold snap on the way.
13: Yeah, well, you've been in 30-degree heat wave. And
15: oh, that.
13: Yeah.
14: Also, a beautiful moment this morning. Some golden moments from the Comp Games. We need to break down this and hear from Dame Nolene Toda in just a couple of minutes.
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0: 11 past 6 on Coast. Your feel good breakfast with Tony, Jason, Sam. Waking up to some amazing news this morning. Final day of the Commonwealth Games, and just a few hours ago this happened.
1: A golden day it is for New Zealand, from contenders to champions. A Commonwealth Games gold belongs to New Zealand for the first time since 2010.
2: Ah, yeah, so exciting. I'm just so happy for the Silver Ferns. I'm so happy for netball in this country. You know, here we are, we don't even have a domestic league secured yet, and we've got and won the gold at the Comm Games.
3: Yeah, I just can't believe it's been that long.
0: Yeah, 20 years.
3: I just thought we won that every second time, didn't we? It's been a long time.
0: Us or Australia, but here's the thing, for the first time in history, the Australian team weren't even in the final.
2: I know, so the Jamaicans beat them by one in the semi, and what a convincing win, and vindication for Dame Nolene Tautua, you know, with all the drama that she had and being ousted, and then she comes straight back in and wins the Comm Games.
0: Steps along the sideline with a clipboard and takes us to a gold medal. Here she was after the game.
4: Yeah, look, it's crazy, actually, quite surreal what we're feeling at the moment.
5: For you personally, this has been undoubtedly a tough 18 months for you. Does it feel like a vindication, or it's almost like I can see a release in you?
4: Yeah, it's sweet. Is what I would say. It's lovely to be able to put that performance out there. We've got to celebrate this moment, so a good cup of tea will go nicely.
0: Yeah. That's how she celebrates.
2: With a little dash of champagne, maybe.
0: I would hope so. She's earned it.
3: I know it's a fresh start to the week and we shouldn't start with a negative, but what the hell happened there with those players rising up against her when she's clearly good at her job?
0: I hope they're taking a long, hard look in the mirror this morning going, that is a champion coach who, remember, when all that went down, former champion Silver Ferns all stood up and said, hell, Knowles is the brain trust. She is the guru.
2: I also suspect a lot of those players that complained aren't currently in the team, so they'll be sitting from afar going, oh.
0: Yeah, where's my medal?
2: Maybe I was the problem.
0: But what I did love is, remember when Grace Nowicki, who has been an amazing shooter for us a long time, last year she said, Dave Knowles, wherever you're watching, this is for you.

0: West Coast. You feel good breakfast with Tony, Jason, Sam. 17 past 6. While we bask in the glory of some Commonwealth Games amazingness. You think about this. Our cyclists, our netballers, our judo grapplers, our high jumpers, our weightlifters, they're all coming home with medals.
1: They are. We've had a really good game so far.
0: Yeah, I think so, eh?
2: How are we?
1: I loved
2: the
1: pole vault too, by the way. That was awesome.
2: Well, yeah, that was
1: to
2: good.
1: To Takapuna Athletics Club, which is my club, coming gold and bronze with Imogen Eris and Eliza McCartney.
0: That was very nice. So this is not quite the same scale, but it is a sports question. I want to put this to you guys because you guys have quite a sporting background, quite the sporting pedigree. I mean, Tony.
2: Thank you, Josh.
0: Sporting scholarship. Went to university on a sporting scholarship.
1: Is this going to help me answer the question
0: I don't
1: about
0: know.
1: To ask?
0: Sam, a representative basketballer, now coaching his boys' team.
2: It was a terrible choice. I should have never played basketball.
1: You were never going to make the NBA, were you?
2: Nah, like someone needed to step
1: in
2: early.
1: Actually, some people have shorter than you.
0: Exactly.
1: If you'd really wanted it, you could have done it.
0: Just laziness. No. But now, I want to put this to you guys. So we're at the football match. So both our sons play football. They are football mad. They loved the FIFA, right? So many people did. So both our boys play football. And at one of our son's games on Saturday morning, you know, you always get told off, you know, be respectful on the sidelines and things like this. And rightly so. Yeah. I can't stand that. But anyway, so everyone's being respectful on the sideline. But then when we got a penalty kick, the opposition team started screaming and trying to put our boys off.
1: Oh,
0: and we were
1: no.
0: like, well, but they had been coached to do that.
1: Absolutely not.
0: Oh, is that, what hell, is that bad sportsmanship?
1: Yes.
0: I think it is. Or is it just gamemanship?
1: No, that is bad. That would be like, I'll try and liken that to another sport. Let's say cricket. Mm. That'd be like, as the bowler comes into bowl cricket. You can't do that.
2: I'd be like, what are you doing?
1: Or imagine if you're on a golf course and you're like,
2: oh, that's
1: miss,
2: gold.
1: Miss.
2: Do you guys ever do that when you drive past a golf course and you see someone about to play a shot and you just toot the horn right at the right moment?
1: No.
2: Honestly, that is one of my favourite things.

0: always gets a laugh out of the kids.
1: As cruel as it is, that's actually genius. I'll try that.
0: Yeah, it's but good
1: you,
0: fun.
1: So you play basketball for a while. Did that ever go down when you take him on those free throws?
0: Everyone's always going to, well, in a big moment, you don't want to be a dick about it, but in a big moment, you'll, you know, yeah, oh, like have a twitch or you do everything you can, even in like 7 years.
2: Yeah, but you're not going to blatantly yell. You're not going to yell as the still
1: I don't know. Rugby, right? In rugby, if you're taking a penalty, the other team can run towards you. And we have seen charge downs, but I think yeah. it'll be a different message if the entire team ran towards you screaming.
0: No, I used to, at the free throw line, it was always quite funny if someone's about to shoot a very important free throw to blow off. You know, that was all.
1: Pretty loud one.
0: Yeah, you can really throw someone off of a fart.
2: Can you just dial them up? It will.
0: Well, sometimes, you know, while you're playing, you know, everything's moving.
1: It's a dangerous game to play or you're going to be forced too hard.
0: You always get a laugh from your own team as well, you know.
2: You and your loose bowels.
1: You're playing roulette there, my friend. Oh, it's good to chat. 20 past 6, Tina Turner. This is Coast.

0: This is Coast. Feel Good Breakfast with Tony, Jason, Sam. Yes, Tony back with us this morning after her little French sojourn.
1: Oh, here she is.
2: Oui, oui, oui.
0: I love your accent.

0: It's almost like, it's not French. It feels like something else.
1: Pepe Le Pew.
0: Yeah. I need to tell you about it, though. Like, it was just this most insane trip. So if you haven't seen my Instagram, which I punished people with while I was away, essentially I got to go on this trip for this skincare company called Vichy, which I'm the new ambassador of. And they basically sent a whole bunch of us, five Australians and me, over to the town of Vichy, which is 4 hours south of Paris, to go and see how it was made at the L'Oreal, head of L'Oreal laboratory, and to go to the special springs. They use this volcanic water in the skincare, so we got to go to the town of Vichy. People are so French. That's one of the overarching things I will say. I mean, the very first thing when I arrived was I saw a police officer and he was strolling down the street just munching on a baguette. You know, like, how French is that?
2: Yeah. That's Inspector Clouseau French.
0: And just it's just how you imagine, right? Every little corner shop has the sort of the bunting, the French bunting. You've got the macarons sitting in the delicatessen.
3: Is everyone
0: wearing the boulangeries, the fromageries, the cheeseries? Like, it's so quintessentially French, and I love that about it.
1: Is everyone wearing like a thin pinstripe striped top with a little cravat around their neck?
0: Well, it's really funny you say that, because when we arrived at the Soho Hotel in Paris where we stayed, all of the staff were wearing white and red stripes.
1: Right.
0: I mean, you got to be kidding me.
2: Yeah. Food amazing?
0: Yeah. It was just out of this world good. Yeah. Everything was, there was a lot of salmon. That was one thing that really surprised me.
1: Oh, really?
0: A lot of the entrees we had were salmon.
2: Was it fresh or farm salmon?
0: I don't know what type of salmon specifically, but
1: not good enough.
0: Delicious. There were pain au chocolats everywhere, croissants everywhere, baguettes everywhere. There was plates of cheese.
2: Tell us about the influences you're with. Were they
0: interesting? I've got so much to tell you about the crew I was with. First of all, what I will say is I feel like I've made some lifelong friends.
1: Oh, nice.
0: I'm going to tell you after eight about my relationship now with Home and Away star Martha.
2: So cool.
0: Jodie Gordon, who was a childhood sort of, I watched her for years on Home and Away, and then here I was going to the Louvre with her. It was just like the craziest thing. They were wonderful, but gosh, I had to really up my game when it came to the dressing up stakes.
2: Oh, yeah.
0: Because, you know, these guys are, you know, they're real Australian influencers.
1: Real fashionistas.
0: And so every lunch and dinner, it was like another chance to display an outfit. And I was panicking that I didn't pick enough. I didn't pick enough like accessories and pick enough shoes.
2: Injectables.
1: Surgery procedures. It's not enough.
0: Let's just say I feel like I need to up my game now, and I'm going to do some shopping because I did not take anywhere near enough pairs of shoes.
2: Yeah, fair enough.
1: Welcome up. You slum it with us. That's good.
0: Guys, late 30s every day, though, in terms of temperatures.
1: It was so warm, and
0: it was deliciously warm, I have to say.
1: Yeah. Well,
0: sorry about that.
2: No, I just can't believe you can successfully do France in a week. That's a...
0: It felt like I was there for 3 weeks. Yep, you can do it. I am proof. And I travelled 4 hours to Vichy and back as well.
2: The only problem is I can't afford it. And
0: Neither can I.
2: What are they called? They're called Vichy. Yeah. Are you doing a men's range?
1: Well, it's so good to have you back. Welcome back. Coming up, we want to start the week by helping you out and helping you to make money. Sam's got the perfect what not to do advice.
2: Oh, that's not fair.
1: No, did it work for you?
2: Well, I don't know yet.
1: Okay, well, that's information coming your way in a sec.
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6: In this update, the ACT Party supports tougher classroom discipline rules and wants the law clarified on what teachers can reasonably do. Principal Bruce Kearney from Rangiora High School says physically restraining disruptive students isn't realistic, especially when they're bigger and stronger than staff.
7: We have alternatives for that. We clear out the room. We call in the police if we have to call in the police. I don't think it's the teacher's job to get involved in anything physical.
6: Ron Mark is again putting his hand up to run for New Zealand First. He'll be running for the party in Wairarapa, having already served as an MP for the party from 1996 to 2008, and then again from 2014 to 2020. Three people have died and 21 others hurt after a homemade bomb exploded at an Italian restaurant in Moscow. Russian media says the suspected female bomber and a security guard who tried to stop her were among those killed, with officials calling it a terrorist attack. And more than 10,000 renters have now paid a pet bond, but most pet owners renting still haven't paid one at all, according to new PD insurance polling.
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6: In sport, and to the Glasgow Commonwealth Games netball final on Sky Sport.
9: A golden day it is for New Zealand, from contenders to champions. A Commonwealth Games gold belongs to New Zealand for the first time since 2010.
6: Yeah, great stuff. The Silver Ferns have beaten Jamaica 56-48 to complete an unbeaten campaign. Elsewhere, Sydney Andrews has won gold in the 78-kilo judo class. On the final day of competition, New Zealand are currently sixth on the medal table with 10 gold, 14 silver and 12 bronze. And that's sport. I'm Bryn Rudkin.
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12: Not that long ago, everyone was saying work hard, save money, that's how you get ahead. 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

0: 20-7 on Coast. Your feel good breakfast with Tony, Jason, Sam. It's not a fantasy. We're working up to a golden start to the day. Congratulations. Sydney Andrews won gold in judo this morning, and our Silver Ferns won their first gold medal in 16 years.
1: So what a exciting start.
2: Now, I don't often invest in shares, but when I do, I tend to get it wrong. So are you guys kind of feeling the pressure to actually start investing into different shares, because the property market, there's nothing to be had there?
1: No, I'm not feeling the pressure.
2: Are you not feeling it?
1: Well, I've got my KiwiSaver with Milford Asset, and yeah, they just take care of that. So
0: yeah, same.
1: No.
0: So we're with Milford, they're taking care of that, but we jumped into sharesies as well.
2: Yes, well, that's the pressure, isn't it? Because my wife's done the same, and she's had some little successes along the way.
1: Yep.
2: And you start to think, oh, well, maybe this is the way to make money. You know, like, loyalty is and success is based upon past things to happen.
1: Well, she's got to make up for that marijuana company you invested in that went belly up.
2: Well, I'll tell that story.
0: When you voted against it.
2: I did the maths on that. So this is before I had kids. I had spare money, and I had a friend that was in investing. He's like, mate, this one's a shoo-in.
1: Everyone's got a friend who's got a tip off.
0: Easy, mate. Easy money.
2: Easy money. He says it's going to absolutely skyrocket. So I bought $5,000 worth of shares.
0: Oh. Before you
1: and
0: have kids,
1: what are
0: obviously
1: they worth now?
2: Are they're down to 3 cents per share.
1: So how much money do you get back?
2: $341.
1: Oh.
2: Yeah. So I've gone again.
1: You got some money to make back.
2: No. This is where the investing goes really wrong, is that we've borrowed money to invest here.
1: I think this is not a great message you're sending out.
2: So if you want to jump on this bandwagon, I've gone for Rocket Lab. See, what happened
1: They seem a surer bet than the marijuana company.
2: Well, it's not like they can just have one massive explosion and she all goes bust. It's literally a rocket. But this is the thing. The shares went up to $161 and they fell back to $61, and then they got a USA contract, and I was like, this is
0: just under $500 million worth, eh?
2: That's it. So yeah, I was like, I've taken a punt, borrowed money to do it, but this is where it goes really bad. So we decided we'd put $500 in, and you know what, we pushed click on it and it was $500 US. So we've spent $1,000 of borrowed money on Rocket Lab, so wish me luck.
1: Okay. So when are we going to know whether it's done good or not?
2: Well, if you hear that one of their rockets has exploded, you can quietly sit there and laugh.
0: We can assume. Oh, wow. Borrowing money.
2: Honestly.
1: You've got some issues.
0: Chat to Milford.
2: Stick with me on this one. I reckon I'm going to go good.
1: Don't tell Milford when they come in, okay?
0: Do not say anything. Coming up before 7, he's a TV star. He's toured the world as a comedian. And after 10 years, he's back in New Zealand right now. In fact, he's in Tauranga at the moment. We'll chat with Alan Davies about why he's not happy about the way his Dunedin show is being marketed and why he didn't know where to look when he mentioned a little problem that men get down there. That chat with Alan Davies is coming before.
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They're only to hide my guilt and shame. I forgive you, now I ask the same of you. While we were apart, I was human too.

0: This is Coast. You feel good breakfast with Tony, Jason, Sam. It's not very often we'll start an interview with an ad, but we had to do this when he was in the studio.
1: Coast welcomes stand-up comedian Alan Davies to Aotearoa with his brand new Think Ahead tour.
2: People want to come and look at the baby. That's the first thing that happens.
1: Alan Davies, for the first time in 10 years, performing in Hamilton on July 31. Auckland, August 1st, then Tauranga, Napier, Palmerston North, New Plymouth, Wellington, Christchurch, and ending in Dunedin on August 13th.
2: One of the funniest things I've ever seen in my life.
1: Alan Davies Live. 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
0: As I stand here among you, so is Alan Davies. Hello.
3: Hello.
0: Well, you've been here for a few days there, a little
3: that
0: while.
3: That sounded good, didn't it?
0: You like that?
3: I would buy a ticket for that.
0: Yeah.
3: Yeah. I like the show, the phrase ending in Dunedin sounds a bit... Like, is that what happens?
0: No. That's not how life works in New Zealand. No, party often starts in Dunedin.
4: Or often in Southland too. Have you missed Southland?
3: I'm stopping at Dunedin this time.
4: What happened?
3: I don't know. I missed out. I'm sorry, Invercargill. I missed you this time.
0: Yeah, because you
3: can you come up to Dunedin? Come up.
0: We'll make them travel.
3: Come on. Don't stay down there.

0: forever.
1: Is it a compliment that you've chosen to come to New Zealand? Is this just a country you like? Because I can think of other countries I would also like Italy or Greece or something.
2: I can't speak the language.
1: Oh, is that the problem?
3: Yeah,
1: that
3: makes sense. Tricky thing for an English comedian.
2: Really is. It's as simple as that.
1: Oh, hang on. I'll edit that question out.
2: See, the byline of the show is I spend more time in the pharmacy than the gym, and that's basically where I'm at.
3: So maybe the show, maybe it does end in Dunedin.
2: Yeah. Like, it better not, because I've got a tour of the UK when I get home. Dunedin has to launch me home.
3: And they will. Otago's an amazing spot.
1: I'm just not glossing over the fact you said you've had a third child. How old is your third child?
2: He is now 10.
1: Oh, okay.
2: He was born in 2015, which was the last time I came to New Zealand.
1: Oh,
2: yeah.
1: Wow.
3: Oh, was it? Those two things linked?
2: I don't think they are linked.
3: Oh, okay.
1: No.
3: I mean, it's a very romantic.
2: I mean, I could say yes, conceived here, but no.
1: That's the answers they were after.
3: His name is Christchurch. Can't say why.
1: Three children's wild, isn't it? I've got three as well. It's quite overwhelming.
2: Yeah, there are. They feature in the show because they've got to earn their keep. He's the funniest one, so he's the one I like the most.
1: Yeah, fair enough.
2: Which is weird because I didn't want him. So that's how life works.
3: Does he know all this? Is this part of the show?
2: He's not here. No, he's at home in England. But no, you have a favourite, don't you? It changes every day.
1: Well, it does.
2: They're in competition. They don't know.
3: Oh, true. They're going to compete for this dad.
1: Yeah, this is so true. Because my little daughter, Sienna, one of two daughters, and I've got a son as well, and she just won the speech competition. So
3: she's your fave now.
1: She's the fave.
2: She can speak. This is great.
3: Okay, you better than I can. You meet the dad. Congratulations. It's so nice to have you back here. So Tauranga tonight and tomorrow night, and then the rest of the tour, and again, all the details are at coastonline.co.nz. But if you had to sum up, think ahead, how would it be?
2: It's very funny. I mean, it's hard as a comedian when you're plugging your own show to say, I am funny, you know? But it is a funny show that I've enjoyed performing, and part of the reason is I've kind of incorporated everything that's gone on in my life, good and bad. And so I've been able to create a show that's not leaving things out, as well as, you know, there's a lot about erectile dysfunction, as I can imagine. I don't know which one of you to look at.
1: Well,
3: what are you looking right at me for?
1: No, look.
3: Alan Davies is on tour.
1: It's a curse that gets us all, and it depends on how many beers, if you need to know.
3: Should have looked at him, I told you.
2: There are many factors,
3: anyway,
2: physical and psychological.
3: Alan Davies is in New Zealand. Details at coastonline.co.nz. Coming up after 7, why divorce might be the best thing ever.
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5: In this update, the Silver Ferns have ended a 16-year Commonwealth Games gold medal drought, beating Jamaica 56-48 in the Glasgow final on Sky Sport.
6: A golden day it is for New Zealand, from contenders to champions.
5: The ACT Party says teachers should be able to remove disruptive students from class without getting bogged down in paperwork, with candidate Paul Henry arguing there are too many excuses for bad behaviour. New Zealand First is recycling another candidate. Ron Mark will be running for the party in Wairarapa. Leader Winston Peters says Mark's been keeping busy since the party was voted out in 2020.
7: A mayor and more recently serving internationally, travelling to the Ukraine during the war to support humanitarian and reconstruction efforts.
5: Getting around Auckland has got easier, with new train stations opening in Drury and Paidata on the Southern Line, making park and ride more convenient. Franklin Local Board Chair Alan Cole.
8: Stations will start with 350 car parks each from day one, and they've got the ability to have 500 car parks.
5: And Dunedin City Council has turned off Facebook comments, saying a rise in toxic behaviour, fake accounts and misinformation has made moderation too hard.
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5: In sport, judoka Sydney Andrews has won Commonwealth Games gold in the 78 kilo class at Glasgow, the first Kiwi to achieve such an honour since Brent Cooper in Auckland 36 years ago on Sky Sport.
10: The fact that I've made history and this is our first gold since 1990, it's unreal.
5: And as you've heard in the news, the Silver Ferns are netball champions for the first time since 2010, beating Jamaica 56-48 in the final to win the gold medal. New Zealand are currently sixth on the medal table with 10 gold, 14 silver and 12 bronze on the final day. And Southland have earned a home NBL basketball final next Sunday against Wellington in Invercargill with an 84-74 win over Canterbury. In that sport, I'm Bryn Rudkin.
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12: Some call it the revenge bod, some call it liberating, a chance to finally live the way you want to live. 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
13: Yeah, that's the thing. 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

0: Coast. Your Feel Good Breakfast with Tony, Jason, Sam, waking up to some wonderful news this morning.
1: A golden day it is for New Zealand, from contenders to champions. At Commonwealth Games, gold belongs to New Zealand for the first time since 2010.
0: Our Silver Ferns did it a few hours ago. Gold medal for the first time since 2010.
2: Dame Noling Totua. Whoop.
3: Indeed. Yes. Now, no one wants a divorce, do they? Because, you know, it can be particularly destructive. But it can also bring out the fighting spirit within you and bring out the best of you over time, can't it? And this is a trend on social media with 28 million views, and that is the divorce glow up. So you take the before, you know, I'm miserable, this is a terrible relationship. You break up, and then you go and eat well, train hard, maybe get a little jab in the leg in terms of your old Ozempic, and then you take the after picture and you look magnificent. You post it up there on social media so your ex can see it, and it's the revenge photo, isn't it?
0: So they reckon that women do so much better after a divorce than guys. Guys fall apart. Women find themselves and get comfortable with their own skin.
2: And that revenge bod's been happening since the beginning of time, right? To show them what you've missed.
0: That's it.
3: Yeah. 28 million. So 28 million views on social media. It is a popular thing to post. So have you done it? Have you had a breakup and it's turned out to be the best thing in terms of your personal growth that you've ever done? Did you post the pictures? Did you get a little divorce revenge?
2: Hang on, 28 million. I mean, how are they gauging on what constitutes a revenge bod? Do you blatantly go revenge bod?
3: I think you go divorce glow up. So is the hashtag.
2: Is that a bit embarrassing?
0: Are you showing?
2: Like, don't you just want to have the glow up and not go, this is my glow up?
0: Yeah, are they doing before and afters?
3: Yeah, before and afters.
2: Oh, no. Yeah.
0: So it's obvious what they're doing.
3: Where did you come from? Where did you go? Where did you break up, Cotton Eye Joe?
0: So have you been through this sort of stuff? Was it the best thing that ever happened to you? I'd love to hear your story. 0800 004 COAST, our phone number. Or send a text to 2699. It's Jimmy Cliff. I can see clearly now that divorce looks good on you. This is Coast.

0: Quarter past seven on Coast. You feel good breakfast with Tony, Jason, Sam. It's the closing day of the Commonwealth Games, and so therefore, this is the moment where I ask you, who would you choose as our flag bearer for the closing ceremony? Which, by the way, is at 8 this morning, our time.
1: So usually with the closing ceremony, it's the one that's made kind of the biggest impression.
2: Yeah, I think it's Zoe Hobbs. It has to be, doesn't it? She's achieved something that no one has ever achieved in terms of sprinting.
1: I agree with Sam. I think it's got to be Zoe Hobbs, but they might go with someone who's been prolific, like a Lewis Clearbert, David Leite. Who are they going for, Jace?
0: Eliza McCartney.
1: Oh, that's fair.
0: Gold medal?
1: Oh, yeah.
0: Came from nowhere?
1: Absolutely.
0: Beat the favourite in the final?
1: Remember, she's also been an Olympic medalist, so she has actually technically achieved greater than Zoe, if you think about it.
0: She's got pedigree.
1: Zoe did was phenomenal. Same. When I was away when that happened, and gosh, I'm proud of her. Taranaki girl.
2: Girl can run like the wind.
1: Yeah.
0: I would have given it to Dame Nolene. Mm. Get her to carry the flag.
1: Imagine that. A coach carrying it.
0: Absolutely. Hey, a few texts coming through on 2699, because Sam was talking about the divorce glow-up. It's a thing.
2: Yeah. So it's an absolute trend on social media. 28 million views of people basically breaking up and showing the before and after of the divorce effect. So you get divorced and all of a sudden you put the work in and you start to look magnificent. And you try to, I mean, the negative view of it is that you try to rub it in your partner's face. But I don't think that's your reality. In some respects.
1: I think sometimes that's absolutely the reality, isn't it?
0: Of course. Yeah.
1: They cheated on you and you're like,
0: Look what you're missing out on.
1: This is what you lost.
0: You gave up this big mistake. Funny you bring it up today, though, Sam, because in the New Zealand Herald this morning at nzherald.co.nz, listen to this headline. I've just had my first holiday fling at 64. I can recommend it.
2: A holiday fling at 64.
0: I'm hoping that person's divorced, but they're about to be.
1: Well, it's quite natural, isn't it, when if you have a relationship breakout that you kind of reassess where you're at, what do I want out of life, and usually that is, right, I'm going to get back and do some stuff for me, and you start focusing on yourself.
0: Especially, and again, we've seen study after study say that women do so much better, because maybe you're right, Tony, they've given so much to the family, so now they're like, no, actually, this is my time. Listen to this from Anna on 2699. Divorce finalised in March, no more checking in to tell anyone where I'm going to be and when I'm going to be home. I do what I want with who I want. Even our teenage daughters tell me I'm more fun now.
2: Yeah.
1: Interesting.
2: There's two ways of looking at this, isn't there? There's why don't you do that before you got divorced? You know, live the best version of yourself. But the other side of that is the fact that maybe the relationship had you in a place where you couldn't live, you know, be the best version of yourself.
1: Yeah, the old
2: as well.
1: Ball and chain.
0: The
1: interesting thing is, how many people are prepared to show this on social media?
2: But I think people are proud of it when they put the work in.
1: Yeah. And then but we never used to have this. No.

0: before social media, you couldn't do it. You had to just be seen in person.
1: You had to bump into that person or show up where you know they're going to show up. Yeah, exactly. But then even then, wouldn't you want to avoid that?
0: If that was me, I wouldn't. There's no way I'd do it blatantly. There's no way I'd go divorce, glow up. I'd just be. And hope people realise.
1: Silence speaks louder. I think.
2: So, is there
0: anything you see? Anything you notice?
1: No. Oh, well, there's the point, wasn't it? Yeah.
0: You look the same as before. Damn it.
1: Hey, it's Monday already, and if you thought the weekend just flew by, and you can hardly believe we're in August now, and you have that nagging feeling that life's such a grind, you are not making it up. You're not alone. It's a real thing. But there are three legitimate reasons as to why life's harder than it was even just 5 years ago. We'll run through them next on Coast.

0: 25 past 7 on Coast. You feel good breakfast with Tony, Jason, Sam. If you'd love to see Bryan Adams in concert, you could. All the details are on our website at coastonline.co.nz. Christchurch and Auckland next year. It's not just you. Life is tough at the moment. Yes, it's a Monday. It's cold. We're in the depths of winter. There are some freezing cold nights on the way this week. Yeah, like freezing cold.
1: What did you say? Whenuapai, which is a suburb here in West Auckland, was down to -4.
0: It will be -4 at the Air Force Base on Wednesday night.
1: Yeah,
2: wow. It's quite interesting, hey? Really vertical isobar lines and kind of digging out of the southeast. It's quite an interesting weather pattern, and it really just flows cold air over the whole country. But, and interestingly, not a lot of moisture with it. So it's just cold air. More than it is rain.
0: And that's the thing, yeah, we get it every winter. We know that winter gets cold, right? Maybe that's not what's dragging you down at the moment. But yeah, it's Monday, the weekend just flew past. There are three legitimate reasons, and researchers have looked into this, and they actually have a name for what we're going through at the moment.
1: Oh, I love this.
0: I'll tell you about
1: this. Love a label.
0: So you think about it, even just 5 years ago, since then we've survived a pandemic. We've seen people more divided than ever. Now, if you disagree with someone, you're called woke or lefty or sexist or racist or all sorts of things. Just if you disagree with someone.
1: I know, not being able to just have a free conversation sucks, doesn't it?
0: Yeah. So we're carrying a lot, and there are three reasons, okay? Number three, everything costs more, and it's getting harder to keep up. We're now living in an age where people have got side hustles because they have to.
1: Yep.
0: People are giving more and more at work, they're logging more hours at work, and these sort of things are dragging us away from the people and the things that matter more to us.
1: Mm-hmm.
0: So we're dealing with that. Our brains were never built to handle this much information. You think about it, climate change, the economy, financial woes, the war in the Middle East at the moment. There is literally too much happening in the world for us to be aware of. And it's on our screens 24/7. So researchers have actually started calling this era the polycrisis era, which means...
2: The mini crisis.
0: Multiple major crises happening at the same time.
1: We're in the
0: polycrisis era.
1: I totally agree about the overload of information. I have to actively disengage with my news feed because I follow a lot of news outlets, CNNs, the BBCs, and it can really get you down because they often cherry pick the worst possible stories of humanity, and it's not good for our emotional regulation to be exposed to that constantly.
0: No, it's not.
2: From an evolutionary perspective, though, don't you think our brains are amazing?
0: The fact
2: that we can, you know, work computers and drive cars and stuff, like, we are cavemen with stone age brains, but we can still do and happily survive with all the technology.
0: I don't know if we're happily surviving.
1: I think there's a cost to it.
2: But aren't we good at it?
1: Like, yeah, but we're not designed to do it.
0: No.
1: We're in a mental health crisis.
0: Yeah.
1: Everyone's got anxiety and depression and issues, and I think it's because we're short-circuiting ourselves.
2: Yeah, maybe.
0: Our brains were never designed to handle this much. Also, the number one thing, I'm glad you brought it up, social media. It makes way too easy to compare your life to other people, and you're seeing so much bad news all the time.
2: Yeah,
0: so
2: we shouldn't be looking at it as much as we do, but we like it.
1: So we've got to curate your feed then to make sure you don't have too much negativity.
0: Exactly,
2: like we have the decision right now to live a more basic life and spend our evenings around a fire communicating, but we don't. We choose to do social media
1: because it's addiction.
2: It's addiction. That's what I mean.
1: Like
2: it's so dangerous.
1: We know that cigarettes can kill us, and yet how many people still smoke? We know vaping does the same. We know alcohol kills us. We know, you know, drugs, and yet we can't keep away. We're addictive creatures.
0: But the good news is that while we can't control everything that happens to us, we can control how we react to this sort of stuff. So, you know, you can choose to spend time with people. Like you said, Sam, you can choose to put your phone down, sit around a fire if you want to. You can choose that.

0: You have that power.
1: You just have to get hard with yourself and create rules.
2: But how good would that moment be to be captured on Instagram with a photo in front of the fire with
1: that's
2: the wine?
1: That's the problem.
0: That's the problem. So this thing, yes. And the cool thing about this, I like to think we're all in this together. We're literally, everyone's going through this poly-crisis era. We're all in it together. But I always say, this too shall pass.
1: It's true. We'll wait for the next era.
0: That's exactly it.
2: The next era will be worse. We are heading.
1: We are we're
2: moving towards chaos.
0: No, we're not. We are. Look at more and more people getting green prescriptions, right? You've talked to us now saying, go outside, take your shoes off, get in the grass. More and more people are doing that and choosing to put their. Like, how many people are like, let's start banning social media, let's put our phones down? Yep. People are choosing to do that, and I like it. I think it's a good thing to do.
1: Yeah, I'm with you, Jace. Let's create the movement.
2: If I got a green prescription, I'd give the doctor a judo chop.
0: It's almost 7:30. Coming up, your chance to take our cash. $900. On the line this morning.
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7: In this update, the coronial inquest into the death of Pauline Hannah, the wife of Philip Holkinghorne, starts in Auckland today. This first phase focuses on the 24 hours before and immediately after the 63-year-old's unexplained death in 2021. More than 10,000 households have now paid a pet bond to keep a pet in their rental home after a law change last December.
8: Latest PD Insurance polling of renting pet owners has found about 8.5% have paid a bond of more than $1,000, while 83% haven't paid any bond at all. The Property Investors Federation says many landlords allow pets, but some landlords feel they've lost control of who or what is at their property.
7: US President Donald Trump says he's cancelled strikes against Iran, calling for a deal to be struck rapidly. In a social media post, Trump says he'd been asked by Iran and other countries in the Middle East to hold off on any attack, but Iranian state media says he's lying. And two people have died after two firefighting helicopters collided mid-air while battling wildfires west of Athens in Greece. Strong winds are helping fan the flames.
9: So much of Europe is trying to help one another fight these terrible wildfires that are striking the area. There are some French and Romanian personnel among those assisting their Greek counterparts.
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7: In sport, the Silver Ferns have won Commonwealth Games netball gold for the first time since 2010 with a 56-48 victory over Jamaica. Goal shoot Grace Wick here on Sky Sport.
11: I never dreamed that I'd be here in this moment all those years ago, and I think as I kept going through my career and experiencing the losses, experiencing falling short, this became something that, you know, you really wanted to chase.
7: And judoka Sydney Andrews also secured gold in the 78-kilo class. In that sport, I'm Bryn Rudkin.
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0: Thank you very much for joining us today. Before 8, you could be taking home $900 if you take us on the chases. That'd be good if you want a bit of a cheeky holiday.
1: Yeah, we need to talk about holidays because there are two distinct types. Okay. We need to talk about which one you are and what that says about you.
2: Okay. All right, let's dive deep into what kind of holiday we are.
0: And that's the thing, because Tony's just back from France, so what better person to give us this advice?
1: Well, wee.
0: It's coming shortly.
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0: is Kyle. It's your Feel Good Breakfast with Tony, Jason, Sam. Remember, you can rate the songs we play and you can win money for this too. All you need to do is text the word music to 26999. I'll text you back the details. Speaking of music, I thought this would be appropriate. Welcome back from France, Tony Streets.
1: Yeah, I didn't know if you knew this, but I've been in France. How long can I bang on about it? And if you saw my social media, gosh, I had a wonderful time. It was beautifully warm and very, very lucky to go on this skincare trip with Vichy.
2: Got it, look good.
1: But there was one thing that dawned on me while I was away, and that is the difference between travellers, the type of traveller you are. Mm-hmm. There is a distinct difference in my mind between a traveller and a holidayeur.
0: Mm. Oh, is there?
1: Well, there is, right? Okay. So the traveller decides to go and be very adventurous. You know, they've got a full itinerary and they're going from here to here, and you might be buzzing from potentially, if you're over in Europe, you go from France and then you take a little quick flight to London and then you

0: and look at Spain, and then, you know, like it works like that. But if you are a holidayer, you literally go to a destination and you put your feet up and you have your cocktail.
1: And yeah. often these two people marry each other.
0: They do. And I, as soon as you go on a holiday, right, you start getting all of these memes coming into your social media. Mm. And a lot of kids, a lot of younger people are saying they wish their parents were holidayers, not travellers, because, you know, they are on these long haul flights. They are exhausted going from one activity to the next, yes. and all they want to do is lie on

0: fun to travel, but I think you've got to have one destination at the end where you stay put for at least 3 days just to recover.
1: Well, this is it, mate. Welcome. This is,
0: is this my recovery?
1: Is your recovery?
0: It's not how I imagined.
2: Put your feet up. Coast
3: Chasers. Don't leave your holiday to chance. 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Southern Cross Travel Insurance. 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
0: There's nothing that says welcome back like you might have to play the chasers after not having any knowledge of the news cycle for over a week.
2: And it's nearly $1,000, so it's $900 today. So Tony rolls the dice. Who gets to play today?
0: Oh, for goodness sakes.
1: It's you.
0: Welcome back to reality.
1: Do you know that's super weird? Because all week we didn't do a single paper, scissors, rock. We didn't roll Tony once.
2: You weren't rolling all last week.
0: And here I am. Wow. It's like the Lord is punishing me.
2: Yeah. So she is. 0800-004-COAST. If you're caller 10 right now, you get to take on Tony Street. And a chance to take home our money, $900 cash. Five general knowledge questions, doesn't really matter what you get. If Tony can't chase you down, you win. 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

0: This is Coast. Feel Good Breakfast on a Monday, a Golden Monday, by the way. And thanks to our Silver Ferns and also Sydney Andrews for Golden Judo. Anyway, it's almost 5 to 8.
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3: Good morning. My name is Julie. I live in Nelson and work in a fabulous little French-style shop. And I would love to smash Tony and grab the $900 to buy the fabulous stuff in our shop.
4: Oh, it sounds like I'd want to shop there too, now that I'm very très French.
0: Take one back from France, listen to it.
4: Well, pardon?
0: Go for your wee-wee.
4: Okay, all right. Good luck. I feel like this is, you know, you just get back and get thrust into the chases. It's hard yards.
0: Yeah.
4: What's the par?
5: It's a par 4.
0: Yeah.
5: On the easier side, but we'll soon find out, won't we?
0: All right, so, Julie, Tony's left the studio. What we're going to do is start a clock with 30 seconds on it. During these 30 seconds, Sam's going to ask you 5 questions. Now, you can pass, but if we have time, we'll come back to those ones. Otherwise, we'll take your first answer only. And if Tony can't chase down whatever score you get, you will win $900 to go shopping in your store. Are you ready?
3: Sure. Yes, I'm hoping secretly that she's jet-lagged.
0: She only got back yesterday.
5: We'll see how she goes.
0: Okay, your time starts now.
5: What fruit is used to make champagne?
3: Grapes.
5: Yes. What animal has the strongest bite force?
3: Dog.
5: No. In what country are this year's Commonwealth Games being held?
3: Scotland.
5: Yes. Who did the Silver Ferns play in this morning's gold medal match?
3: Jamaica.
5: Yes. What's the most common letter used in the English language?
3: E.
5: Yes. Well done. A 4.
0: You said it was a par 4. It's a tough start back for Tony Street. Julie, you've done everything you can.
5: One slip, eh?
0: One slip. All right, Tony, welcome back in. You are chasing Julie's very powerful 4.
4: Oh, a 4. Yeah. Well done.
0: Yeah. Well, yeah. You can afford maybe 2 slips of this.
4: Oh, gosh. Okay.
0: No. You're right, Sam. Only one will do.
5: Yeah.
0: One slip.
4: Okay.
0: Here we go. Good luck. To try and chase down and save $900, chasing a 4, your time starts now.
5: What fruit is used to make champagne?
4: Grapes.
5: Yes. What animal has the strongest bite force?
4: Lion?
5: No. In what country are this year's Commonwealth Games being held?
4: Scotland.
5: Yes. Who do the Silver Ferns play in this morning's
4: Jamaica.
5: Gold? Yes. What's the most common letter used in the English language?
4: E.
5: Yes.
0: Yes.
5: Well done. It's a match, which means the money has been defended.
0: $1,000 tomorrow. Now, what was the strongest bite force animal?
4: Is it a hippo?
5: It's a crocodile.
4: Ah, who knew?
5: Yeah.
0: She sammed it.
5: Did you? Well, I did.
0: Yeah.
5: Seems obvious, doesn't it? The crocodile, once you hear it.
4: I've never heard
5: anyone in the history of the planet say the hippo for that.
0: Well, I would have thought the hippo too.
4: Yeah. Hippos are most aggressive.
0: Yeah, that's right. They are really aggressive.
4: Yeah, they literally are.
5: No,

0: My science, I've told you this story 100 times. My science teacher in fifth form, brother, got eaten by a hippo.
1: Well,
0: a hungry hippo.
1: Why you looked at me and thought, that's a weird answer then. I don't know why.
2: It's actually quite a logistical answer. Knowing the story, you know, that makes sense after all. Okay, anyway, thank you very much for playing though, Julie. Tony managed to do it, so we play for $1,000 tomorrow. 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Coming up, we take you behind the scenes with a famous TV star and one of the most famous faces in the world. It's coming after 8.

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26: In this update, the coronial inquest into Pauline Hannah's death gets underway in Auckland today, with hearings expected to run for at least 2 weeks. She was the wife of Philip Polkinghorne.
27: The first phase will focus on the 24 hours before and immediate aftermath of the 63-year-old's unexplained death in 2021. This includes the cause, including the mechanism, and if it was self-inflicted. Pauline Hannah's husband of 22 years, eye surgeon Polkinghorne, was acquitted of her murder in 2024.
26: Ron Mark is again putting his hand up to run for New Zealand First. He'll be running for the party in Wairarapa, having already served as an MP for the party.

0: from 1996 to 2008, and then again from 2014 to 2020. More than 10,000 renters have now paid a pet bond, but most pet owners renting still haven't paid one at all, according to new PD insurance polling. Matt Ball from the Property Investors Federation says many landlords who already allow dogs haven't really been affected by the change.
1: For others who have kind of lost a property right or control over who and what goes into their property, they're feeling less happy. It's hard to put a number on that.
0: And a Wellington chocolatier wants to build a new chocolate factory in the city. Baron Hasselhoff is launching a Pledge Me campaign to raise up to $600,000.
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0: In sport, to the Glasgow Commonwealth Games netball final on Sky Sport.
3: A golden day it is for New Zealand, from contenders to champions. A Commonwealth Games gold belongs to New Zealand for the first time since 2010.
0: The Silver Ferns have beaten Jamaica 56-48 to complete an unbeaten campaign. Elsewhere, Sydney Andrews has won gold in the 78-kilo judo class. And the games are now complete, barring the closing ceremony. New Zealand have finished sixth on the medal table with 10 gold, 14 silver and 12 bronze. And that's sport, I'm Bryn Rutkin.
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5: Well, good weather for the vast majority, but a feature does bump into the bottom of the country, causing snow on the Dunedin Hills. And then later in the week, things get really icy from the southeast.
6: Apparently in French, it's il fait froid, which means it is cold, apparently. But you'd know that, Tony, being from France in a heat wave.
7: Oh, oui, c'est ça.
6: In a couple of minutes from now, though, we're going to take you behind the scenes of what Tony got up to while she was in France, because it involves the most famous face in the world, I'd say.
7: Yeah, really? Right up there.
6: I'd say
7: it
6: so.
7: Definitely does.
8: Mm-hmm. And, oh, that lady that follows you around the room.
7: Yeah, you. God, the fact that you can't even say her name.
8: No, I just didn't want to give away the celebrity.
7: Okay. Just chicken. Yeah.
6: Do what I can here, guys.
2: Get your day started with Coast's Feel Good Breakfast. Tony Street, Jack.

0: This is College to Feel Good Breakfast with Tony, Jason, Sam. If you haven't heard the news, everyone's banging the drum about it this morning. Our Silver Ferns won gold early this morning. Dame Nolene Tauroa straight back to the sideline after whatever went down last year and straight back into the winner's circle.
1: Yeah, look, it's crazy, actually, quite surreal what we're feeling at the moment.
2: For you personally, this has been undoubtedly a tough 18 months for you. Does it feel like a vindication, or it's almost like I can see a release in you?
1: Yeah, it's sweet. Is what I would say. It's lovely to be able to put that performance out there. We've got to celebrate this moment. So a good cup of tea will go nicely.

0: I love that she's back and you're celebrating with a cup of tea.
1: I love that, and so great for the Silver Ferns. But we need to talk about France now.
0: From Scotland to France.
1: And I tell you what, I have noticed that several athletes, after finishing their Commonwealth Games stint, have been travelling around Europe. It's then, why wouldn't you, right? You're right over there. That side of the world. Why would you not go and, you know, taste some of the delights of the European nation? And one of the things that I noticed while I was in France that happened, probably two of the meals that we had out, was we were delivered a plate of cheese as our dessert. Mm-hmm. Can you do it? Do you class cheese as your dessert? Yeah. And they were asking me over there. They said, oh, is this something that happens in New Zealand? And I said, technically, yes. Like, if you go to some fancy places in New Zealand, I know I've been to a couple of places in Queenstown where having cheese as a dessert has been an option.
0: Yes, but it's on the menu, yeah.
1: But I'd never choose it.
2: Oh, you wouldn't? No, I would.
1: Oh,
2: my
1: never.
2: My dad especially. Oh. Always goes to the cheese board.
0: Really?
1: No.
0: I'd do that to start.
1: I would do it to start, but I'm saying you're not going to choose a dessert cheese, 100%. Are you?
2: Yeah. Oh. What do you mean to start? You don't go to a restaurant and have, I have the cheese, please.
0: Oh,
2: the
0: cheese and crackers to start.
2: The cheese board comes at the end. You have it with a tawny port or a whiskey. Are you kidding me?
1: I just can't think of anything worse than having cheese after you've already had potentially a cheesy mate. Like, imagine that. You have a cheesy carbonara. Oh, yeah, and now I have some cheese. Yeah, well, just some hunks of cheese, please.
2: Wash the cheese down with some cheese.
1: It has to be sweet, but, doesn't it?
0: No. You know me. I have a child's palate, so I'll probably order the cheeseburger and then what, cheese afterwards?
1: Well, that's what I'm saying. I feel like it's the same kind of palate.
2: No,
1: you know what I mean?
2: No restaurant where they're serving you a cheeseburger, they offers you cheese at the end. But McDonald's doesn't do that.
0: I've seen it on the menu.
2: No, they don't. Oh, yeah, and then...
1: No, but there were some cheesy options as mains, and then you have a plate of cheese. Now, this particular restaurant we went to, yes, it came out, and it had literally six big hunks of cheese, and it just made me go, oh, my gosh, if I eat that, I'm going to be rolling out of here. But then they provided a mousse cake afterwards. Oh. It's like, what with that Douable dessert? This is just blowing my mind.
2: It's the only time in your entire life where quince paste becomes a thing. And like, all of a sudden, like, I have the cheese with the quince paste. And you're like, wow, what even is quince paste?
1: At least I love a quince paste.
0: Same.
2: Especially on cheese board.
1: Well, I'm not having it. I'm still not going to go the cheese's dessert. Actually, 2699 on the text. Are you like Barry Wallace, Sam's dad? And would you order... The cheese. I think it's just the sheer amount of cheese, too.
0: No,
1: it just
0: think,
1: feels
0: Tony,
1: like you're bloating yourself.
2: You need
1: yourself.
2: To share it, mate.
0: No,
1: we all got given a plate of cheese. We all got given our own plates.
0: I think you and I are the uncouth ones here, Tony. I think
1: we are.
2: God, you guys are low sig.
1: We are not refined humans.
0: But you saw the Mona Lisa at the Louvre. Were there many people there watching the Mona Lisa standing in front?
1: It was... First of all, this is the second time in my life I've been to the Louvre, the beautiful museum of art. And I studied this in art history in year 12 at school. So for me, you know, all of the Madonna and Child and all these Da Vinci, it was just so cool. But it's giant. And to get around to find the Mona Lisa, and when we got there, you were talking...
2: Underwhelming, everyone
1: 12,
2: says. It's like Stonehenge.
1: I didn't find it
0: like
1: underwhelming at all.
0: Afterwards.
1: No.
0: Why bother?
1: I didn't find it overwhelming, but there were 12 people deep trying to get to the front.
2: Did you think about getting some Vichy and throwing it at the Mona Lisa just for like an amazing publicity stunt for them?
1: No, I didn't. And actually, I want to talk to you about my trip to the Louvre, because on this particular day, all my childhood dreams came true, because I got to spend the day with Martha from Home and Away, Jodie Gordon, who I watched growing up. So I need to talk to you about our day.
2: Why are we talking about the Mona Lisa?
0: Coming up, though, we need to talk about Sam Wallace, Kids TV host, Bachelor of the Year from Clio Magazine, TV weatherman, dad, Sarah's husband, heroic hair transplant recipient, man who loves taking his shirt off so often, he's called the Bear Chief, the Bandit, the Sultan of Sundance, but he's on a new TV show tonight. We need to unpack this next on Coast. One.

0: This is Coast. You feel good breakfast with Tony, Jason, Sam at 17 past 8. Tony's just back from France, and it turns out, Tony, you and I are the heathens by the sounds of things.
1: Well, according to a few texts, anyway.
2: Wow.
1: So I posed the idea that it's weird having a cheese board as a dessert, and it turns out Donna says that, no, Tony, a cheese board is a perfect way to finish a meal. So sorry you've taken until now to experience a proper restaurant. No, I've seen them before, but in this case, I was just presented with it because it was a set menu.
0: Yeah.
1: And I just looked at the six hunks of cheese and went, oh, I just can't do it.
2: Do you know what really hurts me on this topic is that how everyone has to preface their comment in support of me, like, I don't normally agree with Sam, but
1: true,
2: on this occasion.
1: True. All I'm going to say is the next trip we go on, if you don't order the cheese board as the dessert,
2: then
1: you are,
2: I'm not. Don't
1: you're
2: worry.
1: Going against what you've said.
0: I'll be over here, my chocolate mousse, a faithful of chocolate mousse. Don't worry about me. Hey, we need to talk about Sam, though, not just the fine dining experiences he's had, but also another experience. He's going to be on this TV show tonight.
3: This is Celebrity Tipping Point New Zealand.
4: One celeb's charity will take home the cash. And for the others, it'll be
5: see you later.
0: So tonight, Tipping Point, obviously it's who should be Dame Susie Cato on there with you.
2: Yeah.
1: Was it the kids' TV reunion?
2: It was, yeah. Stella from What Now, Susie and myself, you know, royalty from Sticky TV back in the day.
1: Oh, how exciting to get the call up, Sam.
2: Yeah. Well, it's like a lot of opportunities. This is one you passed on, and I probably should have followed suit. No real reason to watch tonight.
1: Oh, just no. What do you not do well? It's not. He doesn't want to give it away,
0: How much do you wipe the floor for? How much do you win by?
2: Well, let's just say, you know, after I won Celebrity Treasure Island, you know, and I chose the same charity, Starship, and I was able to walk in there and give them $100,000. In terms of a donation, they will be watching this evening, and I suspect they will be a little disappointed.
1: Well, see, the thing that's interesting is that this should be technically your forte, because it's essentially a quiz show, and as we know, you're doing so well on the Chasers quiz, so why that wouldn't transfer, right,
0: Chaser of the year so far this year.
1: Aren't you the best person so far?
2: Look, if...
1: The best person to have ever had his name etched on a trophy.
2: I think what it shows you is just how bad the calibre of competition is on this show, you know, for our Chasers quiz.
0: Oh, yeah.
2: You know, like, I came up against a couple of kids' TV presenters and found it much harder.
1: To be fair, if I had to predict who would win out of you and Susie Cato before this competition, I'm going with Susie all day.
0: I mean, I'm no TV forecaster myself.
1: I don't know who Stella is, but look, she sounds smart.
2: All I'm saying is that the one thing that Celebrity Tipping Point needs is a physical challenge. If you just go down the quiz room.
1: Sam tried to throw the coins.
2: I'm sure there's something great on TV3 tonight. Watch
1: we are watching for sure.
0: Up past 7 tonight, TV1. Tomorrow morning, we'll celebrate Sam's massive win. Next, though, we need to celebrate the behind the scenes with a famous TV star on Coast.

0: 24 past 8 on Coast. You feel good breakfast with Tony, Jason, Sam. And when I play this, start thinking some names.
1: You know we belong together.
0: Elf Stewart.
1: You and I forever and ever.
2: That's all I've got. I don't know anymore.
0: You've got your Brax. Brax and the River Boys. You've got Sally. You've got Rue. Chris Hemsworth did a stint on me. Sal. Yep. Sal. Naomi Watts. Heath Ledger. They've been on Home and Away.
2: Yeah. Heath Ledger was on Home and Away.
3: Yep. Yeah. And yep. Chris Hemsworth. Like Chris Hemsworth. So many people start there. Wow. Margot Robbie was Neighbours, not Home and Away, wasn't she?
0: Yeah, I think you're right. Yes.
3: But I tell you what, another name that you'll know, and she was an iconic character as I was growing up, was Martha Stewart, you know?
0: Rue's daughter.
3: Yeah. Alf's daughter. Alf Stewart's daughter.
0: Alf's granddaughter.
3: Yeah, granddaughter, yeah. Sorry. You're right. And her...
0: She's from Home and Away.
3: Yeah, you know. So her real name is Jodie Gordon. And so I grew up watching Jodie and loving her. She's actually got a Māori father, so she's got Kiwi blood in her as well. And so can you imagine my surprise and delight when I had the opportunity to travel with Jodie to Europe?
2: Oh, that's amazing.
0: Did you keep calling her Martha? I would have done that.
3: I didn't, but I have to say I felt a little bit starstruck when I first met her. I thought, you know, this is the person I've grown up watching. Yeah. I was really keen to know what she was like, and I'd kind of followed her career ever since, and her marriage to Brayton Astor, the NRL player. And I have to say she was an absolute delight. And we bonded very quickly as the days went on. We're there for a week, so much so that on the last day I said, oh, I've got 6 hours to kill before my flight. I'm going to head to the Louvre and I'm going to go and check out the Mona Lisa and a few of the paintings. And she said, can I come too? So
0: Martha wants to hang out with you.
3: Yep. So we went for this half an hour walk and we went around the Louvre together, and she'd never been to the Louvre before. So I was trying to give her my art history information that I could scrounge up from back
2: God,
3: in the day.
2: God, you would have been a bore telling us all your stories.
3: Excuse me, she asked to come with me.
0: And so then, she knew what she was in for.
3: And then there was that moment, right? So there was that moment where I went, you know what, you and I are going to be friends forever. And that moment came when we started.

0: tell me you said that to her.
1: No, I didn't. Oh. But we were chatting all about our lives, and we had the we had a mutual emotion in that we were both missing our kids. Because it's amazing how much you miss your kids when you go on these trips, even though you're so excited to leave initially, and then you miss them after 2 days. But I knew from this moment, this exact moment, that her and I were kindred spirits. Oh. And that was when we were going around the Louvre, and we started talking about all the beautiful meals that we'd had across the week, and oh my gosh, how amazing, you know, the raw salmon and da-da-da-da-da. We had a lot of salmon, trout and fish. And she turned to me and she said, oh, it's been really hard because I don't eat fish. I went, oh no. And she said, you know, I can do some white fish. She goes, but I can't do salmon or trout. And she goes, do you know what I did last night? I was like, what? She goes, I Uber-eated McDonald's to my room. She said, I'm too scared to tell anyone else. And I said, you are my best friend now. I love that. I said, oh God, I'd die for a cheeseburger. And she's like, should we go get McDonald's for lunch? I was like, absolutely. Oh. And that is when Martha and I really bonded.
0: Over a good happy meal. Outstanding. Did you please say you said Stone the Flaming Crows to her, though?
1: I did say Stone the Flaming Crows. Because I told her that I'd interviewed Alf before.
0: Yes.
1: And we bonded, and she was a big fan of his. And beautiful, delightful woman.
2: I love to see that.
1: Who loves a cheeseburger.
0: Sam's been looking a lot. He's very beautiful. Very beautiful.
2: He's all right.
1: Oh, she's had a few things to say about you too, Sam, and I'm going to tell you about that tomorrow. Actually,
0: oh,
1: both
0: really?
1: Of you.
0: Really? Really?
1: So I had to tell them what my co-hosts were like.
0: Oh, God.
1: Very hard to explain.
0: Oh, God. No.
3: What did you say?
0: Coming up.
3: Nothing we can do now is better than that. Don't even think the music is better than that. Let's hear it.
0: Coming up, teachers are getting more help. But are we going too far when we're trying to help our teachers? You decide shortly.
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11: G'day, John O'Kenyon here. Apparently, men are simple creatures. We like food, sport, and pretending we'll definitely fix that thing in the garage. But women? Honestly, we're still trying to figure you out. 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

0: Chris Luxon is standing by comments telling struggling Rotorua business owners to be adult and take more responsibility for their own success. The national leader says he didn't wait for government help when he ran Air New Zealand.
1: Partnered with business on the fuel crisis versus the labour experience through COVID, where they told them what to do and they dictated terms and they did things to them.
0: The ACT Party says teachers should be able to remove disruptive students from class without getting bogged down in paperwork, with candidate Paul Henry arguing there are too many excuses for bad behaviour. New Zealand First is recycling another candidate. Ron Mark will be running for the party in Wairarapa. Leader Winston Peters says Mark's been keeping busy since the party was voted out in 2020.
2: A mayor and more recently serving internationally, travelling to the Ukraine during the war to support humanitarian and reconstruction efforts.
0: And Dunedin City Council has turned off Facebook comments, saying a rise in toxic behaviour, fake accounts and misinformation has made moderation too hard. It says people can still react, share posts and send direct messages.
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0: In sport, the Commonwealth Games are now complete, barring the closing ceremony. New Zealand have finished at 6th on the medal table with 10 gold, 14 silver and 12 bronze. In recent memory, that compares to 5th at Birmingham and the Gold Coast, 6th at Glasgow in 2014 and 11th at Delhi. Dame Lydia Ko has finished in a share of 20th at the British Open on the Royal Lithum and St Anne's course. And Matt Payne has held on to defeat Brock Feeney at the latest Supercars race in Perth. Payne also continues to lead the championship from Feeney with 6 race weekends remaining. In that sport, I'm Bryn Rutkin.
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5: So we're less than 100 days to the election, and of course now all the promises and policies start coming out. 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

0: Gone 20 to 9 on Coast with Tony, Jason, Sam. And I wanted to play that today because finally, finally, our Silver Ferns are back in the winner's circles at the Golden at the Commonwealth Games. First gold for the Ferns in 16 years. But even better than that, Sydney Andrews won a gold in judo. That's the first judo gold medal for New Zealand in 36 years.
1: Yeah, and we got a silver medal in the javelin as well.
0: Yeah.
1: Like, it's great to see some of these sports that don't usually feature featuring.
0: Yeah, Eliza McCartney, our flag bearer for the closing ceremony a few minutes ago, also won gold these Commonwealth Games.
1: She's a real darling, isn't
0: yeah.
1: she?
0: Zoe Hobbs,
1: and
0: gold.
1: Pole vault is such a darling sport too.
2: It's a great sport. Judo's an interesting one, eh? When did you last bloody throw someone on a mat?
1: I see you know your judo well.
0: The date night went well. Also, you've got to talk about this because you're also in the big news at the moment as well, because it's less than 100 days to the election. A lot of policies and promises are coming out. You may have seen yesterday, the Act came out yesterday saying we're going to try and help out teachers, get rid of some of these unruly kids in the classroom.
1: I was shocked, actually. I get back from France to two raging policies. So, yeah, as you say, Jace, I'm trying to up the reasonable force you can use to get rid of the unruly kids. And also, it was New Zealand First that wants to give $5,000 to parents to try and up the birth rate, since, the sort of prerequisite is that one of you has to be working to be able to get that $5,000 payment. I'm just going to come straight out, and I think both of them aren't great. I don't like either policy. My first genuine reaction to the paying people to have kids was, oh, do we really want to give people incentive? What, they have a kid just so they can get $5,000? That was kind of my first.
0: Then you make a career out of having kids.
1: Oh, yeah,
0: nah,
1: I thought, no.
0: That's not pretty.
1: I didn't like that.
2: Well, no, hang on. There is the premise that someone within the family has to be working. So
1: yeah, I know, but
2: Can you backdate that? Can you do that retrospectively?
1: I feel like that with when they keep adding like TVNZ's just up to their parental leave. I was like, oh, I wish it was there when I was working.
2: $45,000 would be really helpful right now.
1: And the reasonable force in the classrooms, I just think they're putting their emphasis in the wrong areas. Mm. Already, if they were a trouble to other students, you can, will technically restrain them. So I just don't think this is going to achieve anything.
0: No, I think you're right. There's already, I think there's a bill in place at the moment already. I think they're just trying to strengthen that bill. Because what happens in some schools, apparently there's an unruly kid, the rest of the class has to leave, and that
1: yes.
0: unruly kid stays in there.
1: Yeah.
0: That disrupts the whole class.
2: Of yeah. course.
0: So I understand reversing that, but apparently that's already a thing.
1: Wouldn't you be better to fund teacher aides so that unruly child could get more one-on-one help?
0: Yes.
1: So that then they don't disrupt the rest of the class?
0: I actually thought that when I heard this yesterday. I said, wouldn't we get some support around this child? It's not sucking the resources out of the school. Get another resource to help that child, because often that's for the one-on-one.
1: In saying that, and I agree, I think that's the best way to go, but in saying that, if you're sending your child to school and all the resources getting poured into the kids that are unruly, are you sitting there going, well, why should my kid miss out on getting any attention? Do you know what I mean?
0: That's what I'm saying. Get extra funding for that.
1: Yes,
0: Don't suck what the school has hardly
1: already
0: got. Exactly.
1: Yeah.
0: Hardly any resources. Don't take any more of it.
2: Who applies that force? Like a teacher, who predominantly female, against what, a 16-year-old boy that's been aggressive and unruly? Like,
1: and
2: how does that work?
1: And
2: like,
1: you're so right, Sam.
2: Yeah.
1: That did come out yesterday.
2: Yeah.
1: And as I heard a principal talking yesterday, he said, if they're that unruly that you feel like you need to restrain them, he said, we're ringing the cops.
2: Yeah,
1: we're not going to put ourselves in harm's way to try and do that to a child.
0: Great call.
2: Look, I don't know. Like, there's two parts to this. I think, the fact that, we're not tough on these kids anymore is why our standards slip. But I think the reality is,

0: Definitely situations, though, where you just have to lock that child down. But I just don't think it should be up to the teachers. Yeah. I think they need help.
1: A couple of texts are on 2699. Brendan goes, okay, please stop with the politics. Great call, Brendan. And one from Sarah, 100% Tony. Now, that's the thing, Tony, you should run for politics. I mean, you never see an ex-broadcaster going to politics.
0: Someone would be mean to me and I'd leave after the first day.
1: Oh, wait, Paul Henry's done it. Don't worry about it. It's 14 to 9.
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0: This is Coast. You feel good breakfast with Tony, Jason, Sam. It is 7 to 9. Big birthdays today. Martin Sheen, 85 today. Martha Stewart, 1 year behind, 84. She's a billionaire now, Martha Stewart.
1: She? And well, how's she made her money?
0: Oh, homewares and home.
2: That's after she got
0: Martha
2: out of prison.
0: Stewart.
1: Oh, that's right. She did the thing with Snoop Dogg.
0: Yeah,
1: that's
0: right. Yeah. Snoop Dogg, mate. Yeah,
2: how
0: yeah,
2: good
0: yeah.
2: is that? Someone that went to jail has managed to come out and just.
1: Great comeback story.
2: Really make it
0: if
2: big.
0: You ever get a chance, Google the David Letterman interview with Martha Stewart straight after she comes out of jail. And she's trying not to talk about it, but he goes, so, how's the slammer? So, it was very funny. And also, Tom Brady today, millions and millions of dollars just to play a game of football. 48 years old today.
1: He's only 48.
2: You say just to play a game of football, but can you imagine having to stay in that peak physical condition?
0: He still is.
2: He still is. Oh, and so is Giselle. They're doing well.
1: He's another example, though, of someone that's had quite a bit of work to look fantastic.
2: Probably. Giselle probably has too.
1: You look at the early pictures of him. He was a bit of a mutt these days.
2: A mutt?
0: What
2: the fact that you just said that? I'm judging you so hard.
1: No, you've got to go look at his
0: Brady early. Was never a mutt.
1: No, he was.
0: No,
1: he's
0: was
1: really
0: not.
1: Improved
2: Are
1: himself.
2: Are you comparing yourself to Tom Brady?
1: No, it's got nothing to do with me. But you look at this before and after pictures out there you need
0: you
1: to look
0: what?
1: At.
0: You know what? Whatever reason his wife left him for her Brazilian jiu-jitsu teacher, I don't think it was his looks.
2: Can you never say mutt again? Anyway, yeah. Let's talk about appearances. We're going to keep with this thing.
0: Oh, do we have to?
2: So just before I left for France, I don't know if you know that I went there.
0: Yeah,
2: I haven't
0: France.
2: Talked about it much this week or this day. I don't even know what day it is. On Friday before I left, I did the show and then I hopped on a plane and I went to Wellington to speak at the National Women in Construction Conference, which was fantastic. And essentially what it was getting all the women that are in construction in this country together, basically for support and to connect and to network. It's
0: awesome.
2: Such a great idea, particularly in a obviously male-dominated arena.
0: Yeah.
2: So what did I decide to wear to this? And I went down to do a keynote speech about confidence and public speaking. What do you think I chose to wear on this day?
0: A
2: tool
0: belt.
2: Bearing in mind, I was about to go to Paris the next day. It had been quite a flustering week, and I was going down and back in one day and then flying it to Paris the next day.
0: A hard hat and a tool belt. You would look like the guy out of the Village People.
2: That was one option. I decided to go with a slightly more feminine look for this, but I decided to wear a pristine, all-white, crisp suit.
1: Did this include the flight?
2: Oh, yeah. No, it not only included the flight, but it included sitting here for our 4-hour radio show before I.

0: left.
1: Yeah.
0: And as soon as I arrived on Friday morning last week, I thought to myself, ooh, I am running the gauntlet here. I don't have a backup option. Mm. So I had to sit through radio, and you know what it's like. We've got peanut butter splashed everywhere and coffees and breakfast. And I got through the four-hour radio show unscathed. I thought, I'm doing well here. I managed to get in the Uber, got to the airport, no marks or anything.
1: That you could see.
0: Carried on in my day. I thought, wow, this is great.
2: On
0: a plane where they're serving, I even had the flight attendants making jokes like, better pour the coffee over here with that white suit. Like, it was so pristine. And I think in the middle of winter too, where most people are wearing slightly darker things, here I was like, in this white suit. So I got through my keynote speech and I thought, oh, yes, this is so good. And I wanted to take the blazer with me to Paris as well. Mm. And then I got to the Koru Lounge in Wellington, and this is where it all started to go awry. I had a glass of red wine. Don't tell me why I opted for the red wine. And I had the glass of red wine and I went, look at this, nothing on my suit still. Look at me. And I'd been making these jokes during the keynote about how I'd run the gauntlet and how great it was that I hadn't slurped anything on my white suit. Sure enough, I had to eat my own words because I hopped on the flight back from Wellington to Auckland. And of course, I was getting cocky now, I was like, yeah, I'll order the Pinot again. And it was one of those Koru flights where you got wine. And they poured me the glass of wine. Right. And as they poured me the glass of wine, I spilt a little bit and I still went, oh, I've escaped this because it just dribbled onto the table. But unfortunately, as I was mopping it up, my sleeve was so long and it just dipped in the red wine. I went,
1: the last hurdle.
0: This is so typical of how my week has gone. Right at the very last hurdle, we're about to get off this flight and I had this red sleeve. And so then I had to go to the toilet and I was dabbing it down. The moral of the story is... Mm-hmm. If you're going to wear a white suit, don't be cocky like me. Don't mention the fact that you've managed to keep your white suit pristine because it will always come back to bite you.
1: White is bold.
2: It's not the first time white pants has bitten someone in the bum, mate.
0: There's no way Sam could wear white pants with his loose bowels.
1: Never in my life have I chanced a white pair of undies. Put it that way.
2: Coming up, what men are doing at work and women are not liking it. We'll see where you stand after nine.
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5: In this update, Winston Peters wants action taken after protesters in Auckland staged a mock guillotine execution of a dummy representing him. The stunt was organised by the Migrant Workers Association after Peters told a Chinese-born Green MP to go back to his own country.
6: And these lefties, whenever they get opposed, they turn to violence. This matter should be in the police hands right now. They should be arrested right now.
5: Kiwi firefighters are helping battle massive wildfires across Washington and Oregon, where more than 100,000 hectares have burned in Washington alone. Locals say it looks like a nuclear bomb has gone off.
7: They're describing as the worst fires they've experienced in some 30 years. Howling winds pushing the flames. The National Guard is deployed in these areas with one firefighter warning they're going to be in shock to see some of the scenes in Oregon.
5: Former Australian radio host and Wallabies coach Alan Jones is facing court this week over allegations he indecently assaulted multiple men between 2003 and 2020. The 85-year-old has pleaded not guilty to 22 charges. And the party has started in Glasgow for the closing ceremony of the Commonwealth Games.
8: Representing 74 nations and territories from across the Commonwealth, please welcome the athletes.
5: Gold medal pole vaulter and flag bearer Eliza McCartney has led the team of 114 Kiwi athletes into the arena. Aussie pop star Delta Goodrum opened the celebration.
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5: In sport, the Silver Ferns have ended a 16-year wait for Commonwealth Games gold, beating Jamaica in the final in Glasgow. The win comes at a rocky time for netball in New Zealand, with the future of the ANZ Premiership up in the air and players worried about their jobs. Coach Dame Nolene Tautua.
10: The only thing that we could do at certain times was ensure that we were around for the players and support them depending on what choices they were going to make. So, you know, after this Games, Commonwealth Games, a lot of them will go into where their future lies and once again we'll support them in that.
5: And the Eels have beaten the Tigers 16-13 to wrap up round 22 in NRL. And that's sport, I'm Bryn Rudkin.
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13: Tony's just back from a week in France. How hot was it over there? How was the heatwave when you were there?
14: Sometimes 38 degrees.
13: Oh, so that men, sounds good. Men across Europe are responding to this heat, and women are not fans of this at all. Tony, it was starting to become a thing.
14: Does it involve nudity?
13: Yeah, actually, a little bit. Tell you more about this, and it's happening in the workplace. Tell you about this in a couple of minutes from now.
14: We get that every day.
12: Get going in the morning. Feel good. Tony Street, Jace and Sam. Coast Feel Good Breakfast. 6 till 10. Cool.

0: East Coast. You feel good breakfast with Tony, Jason, Sam. You could be in Las Vegas for five nights at the iHeartRadio Music Festival, seeing the Goo Goo Dolls and Weezer and Snoop Dogg all at the same show. 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Or if you text Vegas to 2699, we'll text you about the details. So Tony's just back from France, so there's been a massive heat wave at the moment. What was it, 38 degrees while you were there?
1: 38, yeah, days. And there were fires, actually, in the south of France. I had a few people texting, so are they close to you? They weren't more around Bordeaux.
0: Bordeaux. But right through Greece, a terrible helicopter crash with a couple of firefighting helicopters this morning. So massive big heat wave going through there. So what businessmen are starting to do, and office workers are doing this as well, they're ditching their trousers as the temperatures start to soar.
1: Ditching their trousers for what alternative?
0: That's the thing. The trend is gaining acceptance. 68% of UK workers are now using shorts with their suits.
1: And when you're in Europe, that is sacrilege. You know, here in New Zealand, you guys wear shorts all the time. It's completely acceptable here, and I suspect in Australia too.
2: Is it not, over in there? Europe? Can you not do a nice European short? Is that not acceptable?
1: Not with
0: a
1: suit.
0: There's a lot of the businessmen are wearing like suits to work, but now they're going shorts with their jacket and their tie.
1: I agree with you, Sam. I think they're a really nice, like, you think of the golf short, which is lovely and tailored with a lovely belt.
2: Totally.
1: And the right shoes.
2: A nice pair of loafers.
1: Loafers, yeah.
2: And then, you know, some, what are those things that hold your trousers up?
0: Oh, the braces.
1: That's a bit far.
0: That's a little bit Pinocchio. You look like Pinocchio doing that.
1: If you came to work in braces, man, I'd laugh.
2: Well, no, because you have to balance it, don't you? You know, so if you go casual downstairs, you've got to elevate upstairs.
0: Well, that's what they're doing, yeah. I don't know. I don't know if braces are the answer. Braces in a bow tie.
1: So what sort of shorts are they wearing, Jess?
0: Well, that's the thing, like walk shorts are the main ones. But is it, the number of guys who are doing this has doubled in the last 10 years. Obviously, things are getting hotter. But women are saying, no, we don't want this. We don't want to stare at hairy legs in the office all day.
1: Well, I think that's the problem. I think with the shorts, the problem is what shoes you wear.
0: Mm. Also your legs.
1: And also, if you can't really wear socks with shorts. Like, that looks weird.
0: But there's the thing, the walk socks. Well, we all had a teacher who did that.
1: Yeah.
0: Long walk socks with his walk shorts.
1: Yeah, they do look a bit odd, I have to say.
2: It depends on the leg, though, doesn't it?
0: Like, yeah,
2: I think so too. A nice male European leg.
1: A European leg. Oh, what does that even mean?
0: For a minute, I was agreeing with you. Now, you're on your own.
1: I know a European leg to me is a hairy leg.
2: Well, yeah, maybe, but it's not like Jason's legs. You know, Jason is built like a cowrie. He's got a beautiful set of legs in a very strong, different kind of way.
1: Are you saying he's got trunks?
2: Oh, the guy could hold up a building. Beautiful, but you know they're not a short leg.
0: No, he's
2: a trouser leg.
1: No, but I like that you've got long legs. I reckon it's the short legs, like Sam. You might struggle with the short.
2: I'm in no man's land. I put a short on and then it's a three-quarter length pants.
1: You're wearing stretch capris.

0: Knickerbockers. Some parts of the world are doing this. So you say your white collar men are embracing the breezy dress code. Some influencers are saying that you need longer, smarter styles like Bermuda shorts for a respectable look. But a lot of women are saying absolutely not.
1: I think if you wear a nice tailored short, it's fine. But I think that the problem is here in New Zealand, you guys would be wearing your Dickies or your Rip Curl.
0: The stubbies.
1: Not quite as cool.
0: Those runner shorts that are dangerously too short. Debbie Harry, this is Coast.

0: This is Coast. You feel good breakfast with Tony, Jason, Sam. If you'd love to hear more Bon Jovi, and why wouldn't you? You can rate our music right now. Give us your honest feedback and score cash for doing this. So text music to 2699. I'll text you back the details now.
1: Pregnancy rewires your brain. We hear this so often, you know, baby brain and all the rest of it, but it actually rewires it for the purpose of being a better mother. Did you notice your brain changed when you had babies?
2: Yeah, it went to mush.
1: Yeah, I think you get that back, though.
2: No, and then you turn into menopause, so no. Nope.
1: Do you know what they've found with this study is that the brain rewires differently after baby number one to baby number two, and it is basically survival for the mother to give you the best skills. So okay. Baby number one, it's about the self network. So the brain changes were connected to the mum body emotional bond, and that link was stronger after the first baby than the second. So that kind of makes sense, you know,
2: to make sure you still love the second baby even though you're...
1: No, this is more about the first baby. Okay. So it's more about the interpersonal bond.
2: Yep.
1: The second baby is to rewire you for chaos. So the second time, the standout changes
0: were
1: in the networks that control attention and respond to sensory cues, which the researchers reckon is exactly what you need when you're juggling more than one child at once. Your brain literally retooling you for multitasking.
2: Wow.
1: Isn't that incredible?
2: That is actually so incredible. So it helps you to cope.
1: So first of all, the first one is about the emotional connection. The second one is about coping with the chaos.
2: Wow.
1: And they're seeing this on brain scans.
0: Wow.
1: So it actually turns up and you can see the remapping of the brain. So what we, you know, so often we think, like Tony said straight away, that, you know, your brain goes to mush, but that mush is about rewiring you for different purposes.
2: So I love
0: through,
2: that.
0: So when you go through puberty and stuff like that, you literally, your brain actually switches off. Like it shuts down. You say to your kids, what are you thinking? They weren't even thinking. There's no thinking going on because it shuts down while your brain rewires itself for adulthood.
1: I think puberty is an interesting thing because I think it comes on at different speeds for different people.
0: Oh, of course it does.
1: Were you a boy man or a man boy?
0: Man boy.
1: You would have been a man boy
2: and you would have been a boy man,
1: Sam. I was a boy. I was so late.
0: Yeah.
1: I was so late. Yeah, but and very gradual.
2: But maybe the lateness for you was they knew that Sam wasn't going to cope with early puberty. Because can you imagine a raging Sam at 12?
0: Well, hormone.
2: Yeah, exactly.
0: Nobody's
1: so
0: daughters
1: were
0: saved.
1: So what you're saying is that it's just
2: you
1: as hard.
2: You were saved.
1: It's just as hard being a man as it is giving birth to two children.
2: Oh, yep. That's exactly what I'm saying.
0: And you don't have to deal with a man flu either, so don't even start.
1: That's it.
0: No. Coming up, we're going to chat with a TV star and comedian, Alan Davies, who's in the news in the country at the moment. He's not happy.

with the way his Dunedin show was being marketed, and he didn't even know where to look when he talked about an instant problem that some men experience down there. Alan Davies, our chat with him coming soon. First, though, it's John Lennon on Coast.

0: This is Coast. You fuel your breakfast with Tony, Jason, Sam, Alan Davies. He's a TV star. He's toured the world as a comedian. And after 10 years, he's back in New Zealand. He's in Tauranga at the moment. And we chatted with him the other day. We started with an ad, which is a little bit unusual.
1: Coast welcomes stand-up comedian Alan Davies to Aotearoa with his brand new Think Ahead tour.
2: People want to come and look at the baby. That's the first thing that happened.
1: Alan Davies, for the first time in 10 years, performing in Hamilton on July 31. Auckland, August 1st, then Tauranga, Napier, Palmerston North, New Plymouth, Wellington, Christchurch, and ending in Dunedin on August 13th.
2: Some of the funniest things I've ever seen in my life.
1: Alan Davies Live. Guarantee your tickets and get all the tour information now at livenation.co.nz.
0: As I stand here among you, so is Alan Davies. Hello.
3: Hello.
0: Well, you've been here for a few days there, a little
3: that
0: while.
3: That sounded good, didn't it?
0: You like that?
3: I would buy a ticket for that.
0: Yeah.
3: Yeah. I like the show, the phrase ending in Dunedin sounds a bit... Like, is that what happens?
0: No, that's not how life works in New Zealand. No, the party often starts in Dunedin.
4: Often in Southland too. Have you missed Southland?
3: I'm stopping at Dunedin this time.
4: What happened?
3: I don't know. I missed out. I'm sorry, Invercargill. I missed you this time.
0: Yeah, because you
3: can you come up to Dunedin? Come up.
0: I'll make them travel.
3: Come on. Don't stay down there forever.
4: Is it a compliment that you've chosen to come to New Zealand? Is this just a country you like? Because I can think of other countries I would also like. Like Italy or Greece or something?
3: I can't speak the language.
4: Oh, is that the problem?
0: Yeah,
4: that
0: makes sense. It's a tricky thing for an English comedian.
3: It really is. It's as simple as that.
4: Oh, hang on. I'll edit that question out.
3: So the byline of the show is I spend more time in the pharmacy than the gym, and that's basically where I'm at.
0: So maybe the show, maybe it does end in Dunedin.
3: Yeah. Like, it better not, because I've got a tour of the UK when I get home.
0: Oh,
3: it's got Dunedin has to launch me home.
0: And they will. Otago's an amazing spot.
4: I'm just not glossing over the fact you said you've had a third child. How old is your third child?
3: He is now 10.
4: Oh, okay.
3: He was born in 2015, which was the last time I came to New Zealand.
4: Oh,
3: yeah.
4: Wow.
0: Was it those two things linked?
3: I don't think they are linked.
0: Oh, okay.
4: No.
3: I mean,
4: it's a very
3: romantic. I mean, I could say yes, conceived here, but no.
4: That's the answers they were after.
0: His name is Christchurch. Can't say why.
4: Three children's wild, isn't it? I've got three as well. It's quite overwhelming.
3: Yeah, there are. They feature in the show because they've got to earn their keep. He's the funniest one, so he's the one I like the most.
4: Yeah, fair enough.
3: Which is weird because I didn't want him. So that's how life works.
0: Does he know all this? Is this part of the show?
3: He's not here. No, he's at home in England. But no, you have a favourite, don't you? It changes every day.
4: Well, it does.
3: They're in competition. They don't know.
0: Oh, actually, they're going to compete for this dad. I see.
4: This is so true because my little daughter, Sienna, one of two daughters, and I've got a son as well, and she just won the speech competition. So
0: she's your fave now?
4: She's the fave.
3: She can speak? This is great.
0: Again, you
4: better than I can.
0: You meet the dad.
3: Yeah.
0: Well, congratulations.

0: Congratulations. It's so nice to have you back here. So Tauranga tonight and tomorrow night, and then the rest of the tour, and again, all the details are at coastonline.co.nz. But if you had to sum up, think ahead, how would it be?
1: It's very funny. I mean, it's hard as a comedian when you're plugging your own show to say, I am funny, you know? But it is a funny show that I've enjoyed performing, and part of the reason is I've kind of incorporated everything that's gone on in my life, good and bad. And so I've been able to create a show that's not leaving things out, as well as, you know, there's a lot about erectile dysfunction, as I can imagine. I don't know which one of you to look at.
2: Well,
0: what are you looking right at me for?
2: No,
0: look, Alan Davies is
2: on
0: tour.
2: It's a curse that gets us all, and it depends on how many beers, if you need to know.
0: Should have looked at him, I told you.
1: There are many factors,
0: anyway,
1: physical and psychological.
0: Alan Davies is in New Zealand. Details at coastonline.co.nz.
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0: Coast with Tony, Jason, Sam. I love that song, but I get so confused at the end when she just stops halfway through a sentence. And if we, you know.
1: It's because she's taken away with love, Jace.
0: That'd be it.
1: With Breathless. Her reunion with her lover.
0: That'd be it. Hey, tomorrow morning, we'd love
1: Not
0: you to...
1: Not that I've thought about it much.
0: I have, too much, clearly. Tomorrow morning on the show, we'd love you to join us because you could take $1,000 cash off us with the Chasers just after 7:30.
1: That's because I won the Chasers today.
0: Well played.
1: I'm so proud of myself.
0: One day back.
1: I'm sorry, but I've just been away out of the news cycle, and to come back and to get 4 out of 5, I think I deserve a pat
2: and
1: on the back.
2: And the other $900 was me and Jace slogging it out while you're in France.
1: But either way. I contributed before I left.
0: Also, not just about the money. We did a thing with our 10-year-old and our 13-year-old, and honestly, it is just not worth the money. And I reckon we're not alone in our thinking with this. I reckon you guys have done it. And,
1: okay.
0: And there are other things that are just not worth the money. We're going to go there after 7 tomorrow.
1: The other thing we're going to talk about, and this is a big debate, and I want you to think about it now. If you had to give the overall Halberg Award out, would you right now, and I'm going to give you 2 options, Ryan Fox, the golfer, for his major win at the British Open, or Zoe Hobbs for a Commonwealth Games gold and record in the 100 metres.
2: Okay, good debate. And I'm not proud of it, but I went through my wife's phone to settle a debate. We've been having an argument, and we got to the bottom of it. And
1: you've been going into her phone?
2: Yeah, I did. Ooh. Yeah, I went through it, and I settled it once and for all. Okay. She's going to hear about this on radio tomorrow.
0: Oh,
2: so
0: wow.
2: That's cool.
0: Wow.
2: Good for her.
0: And also, Tipping Points on TV1 tonight. Make sure you watch it because Sam's on. We're going to unpack his massive win tomorrow morning.
2: Spare me.
1: Gosh, I have high hopes.
2: Me too. Yeah.
0: Keep listening, though, because you can win Wined and Dined in Hawke's Bay at Harvest Hawke's Bay. Lorna's got all the details, and she joins us next.
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15: In this update, Chris Luxon says he may have misspoke when telling businesses to be adult, but feels his comments have been taken the wrong way. The Prime Minister says he was disappointed by the reaction to remarks he made at a Rotorua business event on Friday.
16: There was generally no intent to cause offence, but it was quite a long conversation. That was a piece of it. I fully acknowledge, you know, I said up front, I'm a great admirer of business people.
15: Winston Peters says rival parties are just jealous as they criticise New Zealand First's latest election promise. The party wants to pay families $5,000 a year for each child's first 3 years, saying it's a way to tackle our falling birth rate.
17: And I'm saying to some of those members of Parliament, look, your record on anything is pretty shabby, so why don't you just keep quiet, leave it to the public to decide.
15: More than 10,000 renters have now paid a pet bond, with new polling showing about 1 in 12 pet owners have shelled out at least $1,000. Some landlords say the rule change has had little impact on them, as they already allowed pets. And a colourful closing ceremony has officially ended the Glasgow Commonwealth Games.
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15: In sport, New Zealand's oldest athlete at Glasgow is heading home with extra luggage. Julie O'Connell has claimed silver in the Para Bowls pairs on Commonwealth Games debut at the age of 67. Playing partner Terry Blackburn is 35 years her junior. O'Connell told Sky Sport she's found a friend for life.
18: If there's only one thing I've got out of bowls is meeting her and playing with her. It's been an absolute privilege. And hopefully, if I can stay fit and healthy at my age, we might have more to come.
15: The men's para pair of Mark Noble and Kurt Smith also return with a silver medal. And a bonus World Rally Championship drive for Hayden Paddon. He's been called up by Hyundai for the event in Paraguay at the end of this month on his favoured gravel surface. And that's sport, I'm Bryn Rudkin.
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Kia ora. Lorna Riley with you on your feel-good work day. And from red, red wine to red, red traffic lights. The first traffic lights in Great Britain were installed on this day 100 years ago at Piccadilly Circus. I wonder if people ran the reds even way back then. Mark Cullen in just a moment. This is Coast.

It's Coast, your feel-good 80s, Lorna on your feel-good work day. And if you are listening to Coast in the office, make sure you let me know. You can send a text through to 2699. On Friday, it is the workplace shout. So I'll be giving not one but two lucky workplaces the chance to win four tickets to see Alan Davies live on stage. Now, this brilliant comedian is currently here on his Think Ahead tour. I saw him over the weekend. What a genius that man is. Very, very funny. Although, be warned, there are some serious moments in the show, but he handles it all so beautifully. If you would like tickets to either the Wellington or the Palmerston North show, then text Alan and Wellington or Palmerston North plus the name of your workplace to 2699. I could be calling you on Friday. Chicago and just a tickets post. Good.

0: It's Coast Home of your Feel Good 80s with Lorna on your Feel Good Workday. And two of the biggest names in music sent fans wild, uniting on stage at World Pride in Amsterdam over the weekend. The Queen of Pop and the Princess of Pop, Madonna and Kylie Minogue. They appeared in the early hours of the morning for an impromptu performance, performing Love Sensation, which is a track from Madonna's new album, Confessions 2. Yeah, a little repetitive, but they did look fantastic. Madonna at 67, age-defying in a purple corset and skirt. And Kylie, well, she looked incredible in a matching purple strapless top over silver pants. The crowd went wild. Kenny and Dolly next with an 80s classic on Coast.
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2: Hello, you. 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Knowing what you know.
3: Who will win the overall Supreme Halberg? Two choices, Zoe Hobbs or Ryan Fox?
4: Well, no one's ever won a sprinting medal in this country, but I tell you what, that's golf's biggest prize.
2: So who wins, Zoe or Ryan? We're going to draw some lines on this tomorrow morning. This is Coast.

0: Noe or Ryan. We're going to draw some lines on this tomorrow morning. This is Coast.
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0: Coast, home of your feel-good 80s, almost 11 on your feel-good workday with Lorna. Now, back in the early 80s, Sylvester Stallone was looking around for a song to be the theme for his latest Rocky movie. He asked Queen if he could use Another One Bites the Dust, and they went, no thank you. So he enlisted the help of an American rock band, and boy, was the song successful. Number one in the States for 6 weeks, the second best-selling single of 1982. It won a Grammy. It was nominated for another one. It was nominated for an Oscar as well. And that song is going to kick off another hour of your feel-good 80s in just a few minutes with George Michael and the Cars in there too on Coast. Plus, you know what? I'm going to give away $250.
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3: In this update, a man found critically injured in a Bay of Plenty forest on Friday night has died in hospital. Police are still working to piece together what happened to 24-year-old Harry Burlace. A man seriously hurt after being shot in Hillcrest on Auckland's North Shore last night. The gunshot wound is unexplained. A coroner's inquest is getting underway into the death of 25-year-old teacher Isaac Levings, who drowned in Wellington Harbour in 2023. He became separated from friends after a concert and fell into the water.
4: Levings' body was found 2 days later, one of a string of deaths in the harbour over several years. A previous coronial ruling criticised the Wellington City Council's handling of safety issues in the area and the risk of pedestrians falling into the water. Councillors voted against the idea of permanent safety barriers last year.
3: And Winston Peters says money alone won't fix our falling birth rate, even as New Zealand First pushes a $5,000 a year payment for a child's first 3 years. He says there are plenty of other reasons Kiwis are putting off having kids.
5: But at a critical time when you might be making a decision, when you want to have children when you're young, and you've got the time in your youth to get alongside them, then we're going to assist them in the first 3 years.
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3: In sport, Hayden Paddens booked a World Rally Championship drive on his favoured surface. He's back on gravel in Paraguay this month after 3 appearances for Hyundai on tarmac this season. Speaking of Paraguay, footballer Tim Payne has struck on debut for his new football club, Olimpia. And Laurie Daly's confirmed he's stepping down as New South Wales State of Origin coach after beating Queensland last month. In that sport, I'm Bryn Rutkin.
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And just a moment, a Michael Jackson song originally titled I Want to Eat You Up. 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

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It's Coast. Woo!

0: Coast, home of your feel-good 80s with Lorna on your feel-good workday. While all of our focus has been on the Commonwealth Games in Glasgow, two remarkable Kiwi endurance athletes have conquered two of the world's toughest races. Sophie Woods, she's a 42-year-old ultra runner from Canterbury, and she's become the fastest person ever to complete the grueling 2,000-kilometre Via Alpina Trail. Now, that goes across eight European countries. She finished it in 29 days, and she smashed both the men's and women's record. Now, the route includes more than 100,000 metres of climbing, so the equivalent of scaling Mount Everest 12 times. What did she say when she finished? "I'm ecstatic, but knackered." Very Kiwi. Meanwhile, Kerikeri's Ralph Mays, he's become the oldest New Zealander to finish the grueling Marathon des Sables across the Sahara Desert. He's 57, Ralph Mays, and he battled searing heat and sandstorms to complete the legendary multi-stage race, proving age is no barrier to extraordinary endurance. Makes me feel like I've done nothing with my life. Irene Cara from a huge 80s movie next on Coast.
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0: The thing is, it's not just our face. 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

0: Almost midday, Coast with Lorna on your feel-good workday and more feel-good 80s coming after midday. Go West, Billy Joel and Queen, and a chance for you to win a brilliant new book.
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4: In this update, the government's looking at tougher ways to deal with bad behaviour in schools before things escalate. Prime Minister Chris Luxon says law changes could be on the table.
5: But the bigger issue is actually giving teachers the training, the tools and the skills to deal with the current set of protections and rules that they have, and so they know what they can and can't do.
4: A man's been sent home from hospital in Christchurch after an altercation when a couple found him in their child's bedroom. The man was found injured by police at a Wigram address early Sunday morning. It's been a shaky few days around the country with a 5.7 earthquake near Te Araroa near Gisborne last night, following tremors near Te Anau and off Wellington over the weekend. Jonathan Hansen from Earth Sciences.
6: There's definitely a bit of a statistical outlier, but that's kind of the way we're thinking about it right now. Most of the time when we see a cluster of events, it's like an aftershock sequence. So this is pretty unique.
4: And the Reserve Bank's had more than 6,000 responses on plans to protect access to cash, including a proposal for banks to add more than 1,200 extra ATMs.
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4: In sport, New Zealand's oldest athlete at the Glasgow Commonwealth Games hopes the appearance will inspire those in her age bracket. 67-year-old Julie O'Connell is heading home with a silver medal on debut with Terry Blackburn in the Para Pairs Bowls.
8: If you've got a disability or you just want a sport, come and play bowls because anyone and everyone can play it. 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
4: 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He scored as part of a 5-0 victory for Olympia. And that's sport, I'm Bryn Rudkin.
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